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My name is Sam. I want to know, how do you show love to someone, even someone you don't know very well or don't know at all? 888-888-9976.

0: Oh, it's beautiful, Tarian, on Family Funded Family Life Radio. My name is Sam. I was thinking about the times during your day, just a regular day, where you get to show love to someone. How do you do it, Lisa?
1: I've been listening to you guys for about 2 months now, and I just can't get enough of you guys. I don't have my own vehicle running, but I've been using my boyfriend's Jeep. And every time I get in his Jeep, I turn on your radio station, and I just absolutely love it.
0: Thank you. I'm so glad you called, too. So do you have a way you show love to people?
1: You do unto others as you would have done to you, just like it says in the Bible. Be kind. Be kind to people. Be nice. Open doors, you know. Go out of your way to do things for people.
0: Yes. And it's so rare these days to have someone open a door for you or make eye contact or smile or let you in traffic. And when it happens, I don't know how you feel about it, but it gives me like this little jump in my heart. And then I started thinking, wow, I could give someone else a jump in their heart when I do stuff that's kind. We're going to do it. It's a kindness revolution. Let's go.
2: 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Hi, this is Bill Scott with Family Life Radio. 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

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I'm Sam. 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

0: Rick Hankel, Fritz and Friends on Family Life Radio. How about some good news? Something incredible that God is doing.
1: This is Jody from Michigan. I wanted to tell you guys how you saved me.
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0: 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I'm Sam. What can I do for you, Rita?
1: Please play Franny Cash's Jesus All Along. That song just jumped in my heart, and I really love to hear it. Life

0: by special request for Rita in Georgia. Family-funded Family Life Radio. Sam here. What signifies summer for you? For me, I love it because I don't have to get up so early in the morning to get her ready for school. And so we all sleep in. And then we meet on the couch in our pajamas. And we hang out and we laugh and we push our feet against the other person's feet and bundle under blankets unless it's really hot. And then we wrestle. And it's just fun. Our daughter, Zoe, calls it being camping buddies. And on summer nights when I tuck her in, she'll go, "Mom, are we going to be camping buddies tomorrow morning?" And the answer is yes. I love summer. What do you love about summer? What does it feel like for you? What does it smell like for you? What reminds you of it, Pepper?
1: Summer to me smells like the beach.
0: Yes.
1: Because growing up, we would always go to the beach for summer vacation.
0: It is. It's the smell of that coconut suntan oil, the smell of the salt water, and that kind of seaweedy smell that's sort of stinky, but when you put it all in the mix, it's somehow great because you have such great memories attached to it. Summer. What does it smell like? What does it taste like? What signifies summer to you?
2: You know, it reminds me of Colossians 3, where the Bible says, don't exasperate or embitter your child because they'll get discouraged.
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2: 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Mm. But if the parent goes, this is the rule. Now, here, I'm going to be clear about it, and stays warm about it. I'm firm, but warm. The child goes, oh, I live in sanity. And she's safe, and he's safe, and I can do this. So you have, if you get frustrated, go take a walk, go pray, go do something with your spouse. Don't do that with the child.
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0: 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Glory to God, this is all His doing. In God, there's hope."
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If you have been feeling kind of low today, I know it. My name is Sam. Sometimes I just get the blues. I had a friend call up and his voice is so joyful. I'm going to have him share with you next after Rhett Walker.

0: That is Rhett Walker on Family Funded Family Life Radio. My name is Sam. I asked what brings you joy, and then I answered the phone. Hello.
1: Hello, hello, hello. You asked me to leave a report of joy, and I'm going to be honest, man, that's super easy. Honestly, just getting up out of bed and looking at the sky and getting in my car, driving down to work, being able to get paid for my energy and my time. I think it's a great joy that I just get to be the hands and feet of Jesus. I think that brings me the most joy. Just waking up and being able to go and talk to people and communicate and share the gospel with people every day. I mean, as Christians, we're called to be the salt of the earth, but we're also called to be that light. And being that light, we can do that just by having a bright smile on our face. So that's the joy I wanted to report, and I thank God for that joy in my heart.
0: Wow. You just lifted all of us up. Just when you hear that kind of light, doesn't it just make you smile and want to live your life with that kind of delight? Let's go.
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2: 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In fact, in the Bible, Paul says to fan into flames the spiritual gift God gave you. 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

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I just prayed for a sister who says, will you pray for a husband this year in 2026? 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

0: Okay, that is brand new from Forrest. Frank, what do you think? Family Life Radio. Sam here on Tuesday night. Anxiety. I don't think any of us get away from it. I mean, I can deny that I have it, but there's times where I go, oh, I'm feeling something. So, like, whether you call it stress or just a little bit freaked out about something, it's cool when you have a strategy and you go, this is what I do when I feel like that. So I had said, what do you do when you feel anxious? Had a bunch of phone calls. A lot of things that I had heard before and that I know work. Praying, talking to God, talking to friends, going for a walk. I heard one that I had never heard before. You ready for this? One of my friends called up and she goes, if you have lemon heads, those candies, suck on one of those and it resets your brain from anxiety. Oh, I wanted that to be true, but I didn't know. I was thinking, is that a joke or is that real, Jackie?
1: Yes, that is true. Because I was told like the extra sour gummy worms or whatever, when they suck on it, and it does reset the brain.
0: Wow.
1: So I'm in conjunction, and I'm, yeah, it is a for real thing.
0: Thank you. That kind of makes me happy. Our daughter Zoe came home from vacation Bible school with a bunch of those packs of Sour Patch Kids. So now I can go grab one. It's because it's medicinal. It's to help me with my stress. Come on.
2: 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And earlier this year, I had the opportunity to see the amazing work of compassion while visiting the slums in Kenya. I saw children living in conditions that are unimaginable to us here in America. They're hungry, don't have access to safe drinking water, and they can't attend school. It was really hard to see. But all of this changes when you sponsor a child for just $43 a month. And the best part? Since all compassion projects happen in the local church, the child you sponsor will learn about Jesus. And then families are like, why are these people in America helping my child? And who's this Jesus? Next thing you know, parents are in church giving their hearts to the Lord. I'm not joking. This is a reality. And all for just $43 a month? Will you pray about it? And then text the word CHILD to 58326 and see pictures of the Compassion Child of the Day. That's the word CHILD to 58326 or go to myflr.org.
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0: 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Something incredible that God is doing.
1: This is Jody from Michigan. 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
3: 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We're going to return to our roots. The Ministry of Intentional Living grew out of our Ministry of Parent Talk. For many years, in fact, we focused on parenting and helped a lot of parents and over the years, but we also recognize that kids grow up and parents grow up, and life is more than parenting. It's certainly a powerful part of life, and the real focus is to help you be intentional as a parent today, in your marriage, with your finances, with your health, with your work, and that's what intentional living is all about. But we are returning to our roots today, kind of an old-fashioned parent talk. And many of you will remember the earlier years of the ministry as we were focused on parenting only. And just before we go to our first caller, we'll get to the callers here in just a moment on this topic of parenting. I do want to say a big thank you to those of you who have been supporting the ministry every month so faithfully. Thank you for your faithfulness. You have helped reach people here and around the world who are struggling, who are looking for hope and peace in their life and receiving it through the truth of God's Word through intentional living. So I want to say thank you for standing with us. Thank you for your continued support. Thank you for all that you're doing.
4: Hi, Dr. Randy. This is Karina. I just have been intentional in the last few days. Our family's been in a crisis, and it's been really stressful for everyone. And the Word's just been rattling my cage and reminding me that when these things arise, these really traumatizing events, you can't just stay on your usual routine and ignore all that's happening around you. You really have to do what Paul said and put others first. You know, you really have to slow yourself down and say, Lord, my agenda is thus and so. What's your agenda? You know, we have a window of opportunity so often with people, and we're so busy. Our lives are so frantic. We're running so fast. We often miss that small opportunity, and it's those impressions we leave on people for lifetimes, some of them. But I just ask the Lord, Lord, plan my day today, because I tend to want to get up and hard charge and make the rules and the schedule. And I have to realize, you know, I serve a master who might have a schedule for me every day. And if I just humble myself and bend my will, he'll fulfill what needs to be done in my life.
3: Well, there's an attitude. There's an intentional living attitude. When it comes to the challenges that we face, and we do, we have challenges in life for sure. What does it mean to be an intentional parent? To know your child well enough, to get behind their eyes, to know yourself as a parent well enough, and realize that your job is not just today, not just to get through the day, but as you have a game plan for success for the future, as you have a game plan of where you're headed, what your priorities are, what's the end game, what's the goal that you have. It'll help you get through today, changing the diapers or disciplining or feeding the kids or trying to handle everything as a single mom or dad to work and raise your kids, to realize that there's a bigger thing going on here. One of the things I tell parents, young parents, is that when you hold that newborn baby in your arms, if you can lock into your brain and your heart, first off, that what I'm holding here in this in my hands, in my arms, is a spiritual being, that this is a gift of God. That there's a spirit within this child. There's a destiny spiritually with this child. And that every day I don't have to be a perfect parent, but, you know, more important than, you know, are the dishes all done or what grade the kids are getting in school. Those things are important, obviously. But what's essential is, what am I building into their life? How am I training them, loving them, nurturing them, disciplining them to help them grow and become that responsible person that God intends for them to be, to help them become that child that God wants them to be. That's the essence of this thing that we call being an intentional parent today. Okay, the calls are coming in. We'll get to one here in just a moment. The telephone number again is 888-888-1717, 888-888-1717. And Stephen will be taking your calls, and we'll try to get you on the air here as quickly as possible.
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3: Let's go to the calls. We got Teresa on the line in Florida. Hi, Teresa.
7: Hello there. How are you?
3: I'm well. Thank you for your call.
7: Good. Thank you.
3: What's your question today?
7: Well, I have three children.
3: Uh-huh.
7: In the last few months, the younger two, our boys, have both been married.
3: Right.
7: You know, after a nice and, you know, lengthy engagement.
3: Mm-hmm.
7: And so, you know, it's really a kind of a, I don't know, it's just significant to me in my life to have all of my children married. We've been a close family. They have been in church and had Christian education. But since the two boys have become adults, and there seems to be tension between the two couples, the boys and their wives. There's tension between that couple and the other.
3: Now, did the two boys get along all right when they were being raised before they got married? Was there a good relationship?
7: Yes.
3: All right. In your opinion?
7: I mean, they had their, you know, few little disagreements,
3: yeah,
7: but nothing significant.
3: All right. So since they've been married, there's been the tension. If you had to put one point on what it is it a disagreement about values or priorities? If you had to put it in one sentence, what would it be?
7: Petty.
3: Just petty stuff.
7: It's petty.
3: Yeah, yeah.
7: It's like, well, we gave them a shower, and I didn't get a thank you note. And, for instance, the other day, one of my new daughter-in-laws, you know, I was discussing that I had just finally, you know, found the dress that I was going to wear. It was black, but it was very formal and dressy, and I was just going with it. And she said, oh, you're that sad. You know, I don't want to alienate my brand-new daughter-in-law that I love, and I didn't comment. But, and when they bring it before me, I say, this is petty stuff. You need to drop it. You need to, you know, it was like.
3: Yeah, but Teresa, what I hear is that was something that was said to you. It wasn't between the couples. It was a daughter-in-law saying something to you about how you were dressing. Right?
7: But she said her comment was, oh, you're that sad.
3: Yeah.
7: He's marrying her,
3: mm-hmm,
7: and I'm not. They're both, mm-hmm, wonderful girls.
3: All right. Well, Teresa,
7: I'm very blessed.
3: Yes. Let me give you the best advice I can. I did a teaching on this many years ago on in-laws. The best thing to do is stay way, way out of it. Pray for your job now. And I tell people in my in-law teaching, your job is to help your children or, you know, your family member to be successful in this new in-law relationship. Whenever you have a relationship that ends in the word law, that can be problematic. So you as a mother-in-law, your job is to love your sons, Love your daughter-in-laws and help them be successful. Don't get caught in the middle. Don't allow them to bring the stuff to you if they do about their other family members. Try as much as you can to stay out of it, to be as supportive as you can. I know it's not easy at times, and it can be tension-filled. This is prevalent in many, many families. But to the extent that you can love your kids, love your in-laws, pray for them, and then stay out of their business. Stay out of their business. Because, boy, when I've seen mother-in-laws or father-in-laws get too involved with their kids and their business and in the relationship, nothing but problems. It's a symbiotic relationship that can be very unhealthy. So give them space, pray for them, but like you said, it's petty. It's not worth it. Someday when they're standing in next to your deathbed or vice versa, all that stuff won't matter anyway. So live today the way you want to become in the future. That's intentional living.
4: Hi, Dr. Randy. I just wanted to leave my comment about how I have been intentional in my role as a mother. Since my children have been young, they're now 15 and 13, every time we have a discussion or things just don't seem to be going the way that I think they should, I stop for a minute and I try to remind myself and remember what it was like to be the age that they are now. And when I put myself in their shoes and empathize with what they're going through and the pressure that's on them, it really helps me to focus as a mother on what I can do then to reach them in the place they're at and bring them forward in God in the way that we're trying to walk our lives. Thank you so much for listening to me, and we love your show. Have a great day. Bye-bye.
8: Yeah, hi, my name is Eric. I was not adopted, but and was raised by my grandmother and grandfather, and it was quite a God thing because my mom, of course, went on to be living like the world for quite a while, and I was raised in a very Christian home and taught the ways of Christ, and now none of my grandmother's children want to take care of her now that she's 95 years old, and so now I am taking care of my grandmother in the home, and it's been very struggling but very rewarding at the same point. And I know it was all God's way and his providence on how he did things. Have a great day.
3: So I think that when we look at expectations in our lives, if we can, this is an intentional message, really is. If we can develop new goals when we're feeling disappointed and disillusioned, if we can have goals that are clearer, more realistic, sometimes our goals are not what often referred to as a SMART goal, something that's specific and measurable and so on. We just have these wandering thoughts and ideas. But to get some new goals that would come from Scripture, new goals that would come from clarity of understanding God, new goals that would come from spending time and allow the Holy Spirit to minister in our lives to give us clarity. And secondly, to develop new strength. Man, that's tough, isn't it? What does the Scripture say about renewing our strength? The Lord renews our strength. That's an excerpt from our featured lesson for our members on our website at theintentionallife.com. We're 7 days now from the end of our fiscal year, and in the next 7 days, the Ministry of Intentional Living, according to our report today, needs $27,000 to be at the funding level to reach the need to continue into this next fiscal year with the Ministry of Impacting People for Christ. And I'm going to every day, I'm going to count down with you and thank God for the report. And so what you do today as you go online will be included in so we can get you counted in for tomorrow. And I'll give you a new number tomorrow. Let's count this down. 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
3: Thank you, Kurt. Let's get back to the calls very quickly here. Off to, let me see, New Mexico. Isaiah's on the line. Hi, Isaiah.
9: Hello, sir. How are you?
3: Good, good. What's your question?
9: Hi, I have a difficult one. I live out in New Mexico. I'm moving back to Denver here this Friday.
3: Uh-huh.
9: And I've been an absent father not once but twice now. The first time was 5 months, and the second time it's been over a year now. I did get to go and see my daughter for her birthday and stuff out in Denver, and her mom is being pretty open, and you know, it's only through God's grace that we were able to be able to bond and talk together. And my daughter my question for you would be, as a father that's been absent, what would be your advice for a father that's been absent for a while to encourage my daughter? Like, what's some words of encouragement or advice for me that I can instill in her so that she knows that I'm going to try and bring her up the right way? You know, I go to church a lot. I'm in Celebrate Recovery with my church group here at the Light.
3: Is that why you were the absent father?
9: No, I actually gave my life to another woman, and it was a very bad ordeal. She ended up cheating on me.
3: Well, let me see if I understand. So you were involved in with your family, with your daughter's life. Then you were away for 5 months, and then you came back. And then, another time, you're away for another year.
9: Yeah.
3: All right. Well, your question, Isaiah, I think is to everybody listening, is a pretty obvious answer. Your daughter, at 7 years old, has been hurt and probably doesn't trust you, and probably has a reason to feel that way. And so, if you want to rebuild that relationship, and the fact that you're married, right? Your wife, you're still married, or is this an ex-spouse?
9: No, I'm not married. No.
3: Okay.
9: No.
3: If your ex-spouse is you know, open to that, I think it's, you know, frankly, it's only going to be action that's going to make a difference. Your words are not going to mean much at all, because you've probably said all this stuff before.
9: Understand.
3: God bless you if you celebrate recovery and you're getting your life back in line, and God is a God of restoration. You can, you know, getting back on the right track, giving your life to Christ, and really, really getting accountability, getting some guys around you that will hold you accountable.
9: Yeah, I was wishy-washy with it the first time around, and this time I'm actually giving my life back to Christ for 9 months now, and
3: that's good.
9: I'm really firm on my beliefs, and yeah, I guess action, love is an action. So,
3: well, yeah, let me use an example I've used in conferences, Isaiah. We park the car. The only way to get the car out is back it out, and if you've behaved your way into a corner, the only way is through God's grace and love and forgiveness to show your child. It's going to take time, but you got to back it out. So a couple things. One is if you're moving from point A to point B, make sure when you get back to Denver, you get a good church. You get guys around you, accountability, that you really realize the vulnerability that you have. Secondly, don't rush this. It takes time. Her little heart's probably closed, and it's going to take time for her to start rebuilding trust in Dad. And boy, I'll tell you what, let me just be real honest with you. Don't go and make promises you can't keep or don't intend to keep. She doesn't need that, and you don't. Just make sure as you make these decisions that you really intend to follow through, because her little heart needs a dad that's going to stand firm and really be loving on her in a way that honors Christ. And we will be praying for you, Isaiah. We'll put you on the prayer list here. Would you do that, Sally? Make sure we're praying for Isaiah. Desiree from Texas, welcome for your call. What's your question today?
10: Hello, my question is, I'm in a new marriage, but I'm divorced, and I have two daughters from my first husband. And we live different lifestyles. My family and I, we practice Christian. We are actively in church, and you know, we have this way of living. We believe in Christ, and when they go with their dad, he's the complete opposite. And they're exposed to more things. And, you know, when they come here, they get in prayer, they do things. And then when they go with their dad, oh, well, we don't have to do this there. Or,
3: mm-hmm.
10: And my five-year-old, she's even said, oh, she's even cried that daddy's going to go to hell. You know, so
3: mm-hmm.
10: Those are things that I don't know how to say. Or I don't even want to make their dad feel like be a bad person because he's not.
3: Well, Desiree, you'll lose that if you try that. If it's the idea of saying, you know, daddy's not a Christian and he's going to go to hell or whatever, that's not the way to approach that. We need to pray for dad, and to the extent that you can bend over backward to have a good relationship with your ex-spouse, and just sit down if you can as mature adults and say, hey, we don't agree on some things, but we want to do the best for our children. Here's what I promise. I won't badmouth you. I won't put you down. I won't say anything to our daughter that'll be negative. If you'd promise to do the same thing, we don't have the same values. We're not going in the same direction. But can we at least agree we know it's damaging for our child to criticize each other? That if we could at least have that, I think if you can get that, that's a starting point. But even if he doesn't agree, you take the high road in terms of praying for your ex-spouse, answering your daughter's questions to the extent that's appropriate for her age with a lot of encouragement, entrusting God, praying to God, praying for dad, those kinds of things. But realize ultimately at the end of the day, you got to give your child to God. You got to be the parent that you intend to be and stand firm in your convictions.
11: My name is Mary, and I'm actually a second time around mom. My story is my daughter passed away. And what we do with her daughter, she was 13 months old, is every night we spend at least 20 minutes reading to her. And not only do we read a book to her, but we read the Bible every night. And she asks us now, and we've done this since she was 13 months old, where's my Bible story, Mama? I need my Bible story. To spend that 30 minutes or 20 minutes every night to cuddle your daughter or son and read to them, and especially open God's good book and read it to them every night, because they go to bed thinking about His Word, and the questions that they can ask are amazing.
3: We become what we focus on most of the time in our life. What we read is certainly a part of that. What we listen to, what we view makes a difference in our life. And so I agree with you. And being a grandparent myself, the power of speaking into the life of our children and our grandchildren is certainly an important thing. We've got some comments and questions that have come into us. Let's go first to Mary in California. Go right ahead.
12: On tonight's program, I have a question. I have a 13-year-old granddaughter that my husband and I raised. 4 years ago, I lost my husband, and my daughter, her mother, took her from me the second day after my husband passed. My granddaughter, we raised her with morals, loving the Lord, and just did the best that we could as grandparents. And now that she's 13, she's just really bad with her mom, really disrespectful. I try and bring her as much as I can with me, but she's kind of just gotten a taste of the world, and I'm really having a hard time trying to convince her and mom that that's not the right way. And if you could help me with that, I pray and I give it to the Lord, but it's still, as a grandmother, I'm really concerned. So I really loved your program tonight. I always listen to you. God bless you very, very much. You're an inspiration to me. Thank you.
3: Thank you, Mary. Listen, you've had loss upon loss, grief upon grief, and then we add into it everything going on in the world today. And you know what? We can only absorb or take on so much before it gets to be pretty overwhelming. And my guess is a part of what you're experiencing, Mary, is just the loss and this grief that you're experiencing, losing your husband through death. And it sounds like he knew Christ, so you know where he is. And now with your granddaughter and all that's going on, can I encourage you maybe to find some help for yourself? Get into a support group. Fill your life. Fill yourself with some hope and peace. Take care of yourself right now. You can't solve all the problems with a 13-year-old rebellious teenage granddaughter or your daughter if she's not making good decisions. So make sure you're taking care of yourself physically, emotionally, and spiritually. And there are things that you can do that. If you can get some exercise, do that. If you're healthy, and eating healthy will help, and getting rest, and drinking plenty of water, just the basic things, and filling your life with the truth, and listening to the radio. I know that the radio station's making a difference in your life as well. Then you'll have some more energy. You'll have more resources to be able to invest into the life of your granddaughter. Pray for her. Here's one thing you can do. For the next 30 days, I would encourage you to pray for a hedge of protection around your granddaughter to protect her from the evil one, and a hedge of thorns to keep her from behaving in ways that would be permanently destructive in her life. And in the process, make sure you take care of yourself as well. All right, we got a call from Arizona. Go right ahead.
13: Hi, this is Jim, and I just wanted to leave a quick little comment about raising your voice. I read an article on Tony Dungy, the NFL football coach, very successful coach in the NFL, and he said, as a coach, he never raised his voice. Thought that was so impressive to be coaching, you know, professional football players and never raise your voice. And apparently he was very good, successful coach, and he got the players' attention and got them to do what he wanted them to do, but he did it without having to raise his voice, which is what Randy was talking about today on the show about parenting. Okay, thank you. Keep up the good work.
3: Thank you, Jim. And that's really kind of camping on the teaching I did last month on the power of quietness from Ecclesiastes 9. I was telling the story of that man in Ecclesiastes 9 where the verse says in verse 17, I believe, that the quiet words of the wise are more to be heeded than the shouts of a ruler of fools. That's a pretty convicting verse for parents and for others in leadership, because volume does matter, as I taught last month. And here's the thing, the louder you get, the less effective you become, ultimately long-term. And so it's in quietness that we can communicate firmly, strongly, but we don't have to scream and yell to do it. Well, I'd love your feedback on today's program as we've been talking about parenting and grandparenting. If you have a thought or a comment, give me a call and share it on our storyline at 888-888-1717, okay? I'm Dr. Randy for Stephen and Rob and the rest of the entire Intentional Living family. Thank you for being a part of the ministry. God bless you. Be safe and be intentional.
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Joseph O'Brien, it's Family Life Radio. Hey, your verse for today comes from Mark chapter 10, verse 27. Jesus looked at them and said, "With man this is impossible, but not with God. All things are possible with God." Here's Mercy Me. They say

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It can be so hard to just slow down and rest in God, but that's what our new Life in Sessions episode is all about. 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Hey.

0: parent and family situations, I think a lot of us have at least that one piece of advice, or maybe that one thing that our parents would say regularly, and it kind of sticks with you. It's Family Life Radio. My name is Matt Pelishek. I was reading, people were sharing kind of one of their favorite pieces of advice from a parent that has stayed with them long into adulthood. And some of them were actually pretty great phrases. Like one lady was sharing about her dad would always say, if you go into a room full of smokers, you're going to come out smelling like smoke. Because he wasn't talking about smoke necessarily, but about being careful who you associate with. Another one shared this, that compassion begins with an open ear, which is so good. I remember it wasn't a specific quote, but there was a moment from my dad that really stuck with me. My dad was always kind of a creative guy. He enjoyed the creative side of things, but he didn't really pursue that in a career. And he wasn't, you know, he never was negative about it. But one day he did kind of pull me aside and said, hey, find that thing you love and don't let that go. Do that, because I really wish I would have done something that I enjoyed more. And I think coming from a guy who didn't usually talk that way, usually wasn't quite that open, that really stayed with me, and it really guided me too. And honestly, I don't know if I would be here now if he had not said that.
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0: You know, when we're always surrounded by all the negative stories, and it seems like all negative people, it's not always the case. In fact, there's a new global study. They found something pretty encouraging, that people are actually a lot more cooperative than we give each other credit for. It's Family Life Radio. My name is Matt Pelishek. And the way it worked in this survey is participants could either keep more money for themselves or take a little less if it meant helping the greater good. Right, so the idea is there's a certain amount of money and they're like, you can have this much. You can take a little more for yourself if you want, but just know there may not be enough for everyone if you do that. So that was the idea. Well, nearly 70% took the cooperative option. They just took their amount to make sure there was enough to go around. But here was the other interesting part. Most people, even though most took the fair share, most also assumed other people were not going to do it. And I think maybe that's the reminder. You know, that the world isn't quite as cynical as our news feeds make it seem. Because a lot of people are trying to do the right thing, which is good to know. Especially, you know, if you ever held the door open for somebody from 30 feet away and you stand there awkwardly while they do the awkward jog of gratitude. Even there, you're making a huge investment in humanity.
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1: 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I miss the mark on a daily basis, and I've had times this year where I felt like everything in my life was about to fall apart. But I'm reminded of Galatians and the fruits of the Spirit, all the things that Jesus was. And ultimately, my end goal is to be less like me and more like Jesus.
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I'm Matt Pelishek. I often wrestle with self-doubt. And if anyone else does, you ever notice how it gets loud, especially when you're tired? One of the reminders that helps me is your value is not based on your performance. God already decided that you are worth it.

0: It's We the Kingdom, a Family Life Radio. I don't know if you've ever done this, but we have one of those moments and you just kind of pause and look at your life and think, you know, this isn't what I thought it would be, or I thought I'd be in a very different place. You know, and if for you life isn't going according to your plan, it doesn't mean that it's off track. In fact, sometimes God is writing a different chapter just than the one we were expecting.
1: I want to dance like David. I want a faith like Paul.

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Mercy Me, Family Life Radio. I'm Matt Pelishek, filling in for Bill Ronning. On the days where I get really flustered, sometimes I have to look and say, what have I been consuming? Has it been news? Has it been social media? The stuff that drives me crazy? And sometimes it's just a matter of cut that stuff off and know that everything's going to be all right. It's Matt Maher.

you have ever felt like your faith somehow doesn't measure up, sometimes it's not actually about your faith, but about a false expectation you might be holding. It's Family Life Radio. I'm Matt Pelishek. I've wrestled with this one a lot, and I just recently read a book by a pastor and counselor, and it kind of rocked my world, if I'm being honest. So he talks about how, you know, we'll read a story of a biblical hero. So for example, Peter stepping out onto the water. We read that story and we think, man, that's it. I need that kind of bold faith to not be afraid to step out of the boat and walk towards Jesus. But then we read another story, like Mary and Martha. Like, man, I just need to be more like Mary and just learn to sit at the feet of God. But then what we start doing is we look at the different heroes of faith and the different things they did, and we start stacking them. At least that's what I would do. I got to be like this. I got to do that. I got to be more bold. And all of a sudden, what I've mentally done is create a super disciple, right? Which doesn't exist. And we also have to keep in mind, you know, disciples were all very different in their gifts and personalities, just like we are. And there are some cases where you read a story of like a hero of the faith, and the one thing that's recorded is that act of faith. But just that. We will look sometimes at the different things that the disciples did or whatever and think, that's got to be me, and it's got to be every day, and it's got to be all of them. And that's simply not the way it is. And for me, maybe you've already got that figured out, but I realized I'd been doing that. And to let go of that and know I had given myself this impossible standard. Because God offers

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0: This was supposed to be just another ordinary day for a real estate agent, you know, arriving at a house to show it to a potential buyer. Until he got there, and as he got closer, he was like, no, not going in, sorry. It's Family Life Radio. My name is Matt Pelishek. His name's Christopher White. And he was just doing standard work. This is what he does day after day. But what he noticed as he approached the door of this house, and the other people were waiting, right? The potential buyers are there. He sees something move. And as he gets closer, he sees it's a snake. And Christopher, he's not messing with any snakes. But it gets worse, guys. This snake is like by the door, like right there by the door. And then he starts looking around more. They are everywhere. There's a couple that are kind of up in the overhang, so they're up high. There's another one off to the side. There's like an open electrical box, a breaker box. There's one tucked in there. So he stops. He doesn't even get to the front door. He's like, sorry, guys. Nope. We're not looking at this one. You know what, though? I would have probably done the same thing, but you know, there were some other options here if he really wanted to make the sale. You know, it's all about the spin. Like, he could have just said, you know, this house is great if you're wanting to keep the in-laws away. Or something like, it has a built-in system to get rid of mice and rats. Or, maybe my favorite, he could have said something like, you know, it works really great if you ever want to recreate that one scene from Indiana Jones.
1: Hey, Mom.
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2: 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It's been a great car and still has a lot of life. I'd feel much better if we could donate it.
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Hey, I'm Matt Pelishek. Last Saturday, my church hosted like a men's breakfast thing with a speaker and stuff. And one of the things I realized is I still fall into that comparison thing. And comparison is exhausting, right? Because you're comparing your behind the scenes to everybody else's highlight reel. But God made you on purpose and not as a copy of somebody else. You can be comfortable just being the way God

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Hey, for anyone looking for a Bible plan, if it's easier to follow something like that, we have a short 5-day devotional that kind of walks through the idea of bringing your whole self to God, the tired parts, the hidden parts, things you've carried alone. 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

Leanna Crawford, it's Family Life Radio. I don't know if anyone else does this, but I like having a playlist. It's like the summery playlist, especially as it warms up, maybe doing the family vacation thing. This next song, the latest from Toby Mac, this is a must-have summer bop. Lord, it feels good.

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1: Listen, I just learned that there is a word for the feeling when it's a combination of exhausted, overwhelmed, and overstimulated. Anyone felt that? Like kind of all at the same time? The word is exhausterwhelmulated. It's Family Life Radio. My name is Matt Pelishek. And you know the feeling. Like for me, it's those days when like my phone won't stop buzzing. You know, and I got six things to do on the to-do list. Somebody's needing a ride somewhere. And you get to this point where you're just so tired, you can't even remember why you walked into the room. You know, that kind of thing. I think there's a lot of us that are exhausterwhelmulated these days. The good news is this. God never asks us to carry everything by ourselves. In fact, Jesus said, "Come to me, all who are weary and burdened, and I will give you rest." So if maybe that's you tonight, maybe the answer isn't about trying harder. Maybe it's taking a moment to let God carry what you were never meant to carry by yourself.
2: Offenses happen every day, whether it's a careless word, a selfish decision, or a betrayal of trust. And letting that wound fester, well, it only hurts you. I was reading in the Bible where it says that if you have a complaint against someone, you should forgive, just as God has forgiven you. It's hard, but you encourage your kids to take medicine, even if they don't like the taste, because you know they'll feel so much better. 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

0: 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How about some good news, something incredible that God is doing?
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It's one of those songs for when you're stressed out and you realize you've been trying to fight the battle that's already been won. 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Right now, it's Mercy Me.

It's Crowder with Somebody Prayed. It's Family Life Radio. Sometimes you pray and you just feel like you're waiting. And waiting can feel like God forgot about you. But a delay is not the same thing as a denial. Keep showing up. Keep

0: You know those moments where you're trying to get technology to work and just something isn't clicking? You know, like I've grown up around technology, and I'm not a tech whiz by any means, but I can generally navigate okay. Which makes it that much more frustrating when something is not working, you finally ask for help, and then it's like someone just pushes a button, right, and everything works again. It's Family Life Radio. My name is Matt Pelishek. That's what just happened to me. So I was in the middle of a phone call last week, and my work phone goes out. And it's one of those, it's like a digital phone, so it's got the screen, you know. And I tried doing what I could. I did the plugging it, unplugging it, the cables from the phone, the cables from the back. Nothing happens. Our IT tried checking it remotely. Nothing happens. So they have to send a guy in. The guy comes like the next day. He shows up to fix it. And so he's setting up his laptop and he's running diagnostics and still nothing is happening until he says, "Hey, hang on a second." And he crawls under my desk and he plugs the cable back in. That was it. I said, "Listen, man, do me a favor, okay? When you write this up, could you just tell them, you know, it was much more technical. Tell him you had to override the mainframe or something. Don't tell him you just had to plug it back in, please."
1: 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You're worthy of it all.
2: Hey, this is Cece Winans with the message of my song, Worthy of It All. All of the great things that God has done, what he continues to do, and not just because of what he's done, but just because of who he is. He's worthy of all of our praise, all of our strength. The Bible instructs us to love him with all of our heart, soul, and mind. Why? Because he deserves nothing less. He is worthy of it all.
3: 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So it is with the body of Christ. 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

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I have to be so careful with the labels that I accept, because there's been many times in my life where labels like failure or disappointment or not enough show up. 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

Elevation Rhythm, it's Family Life Radio. 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

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This next song is new. It's actually from a new sister duo who share the middle name of Renee. It's called Stepping Stones. When I-

0: was a young single mom. And man, she was struggling financially. Like, she was in a real bad spot. Now, here was the crazy thing about it. Her dad was rich, like literally. He was the CEO of the local power company, and he had money. But here was the thing. She wanted his daughter to figure things out on her own. But it got to the point where, like, even her shoes were wearing through. She had holes in her shoes, trying to keep food on the table. So eventually her dad finds out about it. But he also wanted to honor the fact that she wasn't asking, that she was trying to avoid that. So one day, he slips a card under her door. And it simply said, "I can't have my daughter and grandson wearing shoes with holes in them. Love, your rich dad." He actually wrote that in the card. He was there the whole time wanting to help. But she didn't want to ask. And man, I feel like we often have this same situation. Whatever your need is, you have a father who just wants you to lean on him, to depend on him. Philippians 4:19 says, "And my God will supply all your needs according to his glorious riches in heaven."
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0: 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For anybody up late, feeling like you're not really sure what direction to go, feeling a little lost, remember that God isn't surprised by where you are. And He already knew this part of the journey. He also knows how to get you to the destination.
1: Hey

0: 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How about some good news? Something incredible that God is doing.
1: This is Jody from Michigan. I wanted to tell you guys how you saved me.
0: That's coming up tomorrow morning, 7:30 Eastern, 7:30 Pacific on Family Life Radio.

Brandon Lake, it's Family Life Radio, and your verse for today comes from the book of Mark. It says, Jesus looked at them and said, with man, this is impossible, but not with God. All things are possible with God. Here's Austin French.

0: earlier today, I was reading people are sharing the bit of wisdom or something that their parents told them when they were kids that has stuck with them. I feel like a lot of us have that, whether it was that thing that your mom or dad would always repeat, or maybe it was just that one moment of wisdom that stuck with you. It's Family Life Radio. My name is Matt Pelishek, and there were some good ones in here. Like one lady was talking about, her dad said, if you go into a room full of smokers, you're going to come out smelling like smoke. And of course, he wasn't talking per se about smokers. He was talking about be careful who you associate with. Another one said compassion begins with an open ear was kind of a motto at their house. So good. Another saying don't live for the weekend, live each day to the fullest. I know I'm guilty of that one. I remember for me, I don't know that it was a specific quote, but there was a moment. Now, my dad was a pretty content guy. He didn't really complain. He didn't really talk about regrets ever. But there was one time when I was young, I was just newly married, and he's always a creative guy. He enjoyed creative stuff, but he landed in a job that didn't do any of that. And he said, hey, Matt, I just want you to know, like, continue doing what you love. Follow the path of work you really enjoy, because I wish I would have done that. For me, that really shaped the way I pursued things or the effort I put into the pursuits of the things I love to make a career out of it. And honestly, without that moment, I don't think I would be right here today.
1: What do you do when you're no longer attracted to your spouse? Hi, I'm Dr. Randy Carlson with an Intentional Living Minute on a difficult and delicate topic. What do you do when you're no longer attracted physically, emotionally, or spiritually to your spouse? Because it's a danger zone that Satan will exploit for his benefit and not yours. What attracted you in the first place? Here's a fact. If what attracted you were the external things, they will fade over time, and likely the attraction will fade as well. So can I encourage you to take responsibility to remain attractive for your spouse, but also to find those areas more, well, going a little deeper, to find those areas of attraction that will last a lifetime with your spouse. You can do it, but you have to be intentional. And when you do, that is intentional living.
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0: You know, we are always so surrounded by bad news, negative things. A lot of times it's framed up in the others. You know, anyone that thinks or does things differently is the bad guy. And that's why I love stuff like this, I think, is a reminder of that's not reality. There was a global study that just came out that did something pretty encouraging, showing that people are a lot more cooperative than we tend to give credit for. It's Family Life Radio, by the way. My name is Matt Pelishek. So the way this survey worked was very simple. Everybody was going to get a certain amount of money. And they would tell the person, each individual, that here's the money you can get. Now, if you'd like, you can take more, and there's no consequence. But, you know, if a bunch of people take more, there might not be money for everybody, but it's totally up to you. So they found 70% chose the cooperative option so everyone could get the same. Now, here's the interesting part, I thought, because while the majority still chose the cooperative option, the majority also assumed that everybody else was not going to. And maybe that's the reminder that, you know, the world isn't quite as cynical as our news feeds make it seem. Most people are just trying to do the right thing also, which is good to know, you know, because we start thinking about everybody else out to get us. Maybe everybody else isn't necessarily... Sure, there's bad players out there. We know that. But I think to not be so cynical and to give people benefit of the doubt and do what the Bible says is putting others before ourselves.
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2: 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We got our apartment today, and I want to thank y'all so much for praying for me and my family.
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1: 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Hey, thank you for being here tonight. I'm filling in this week, so I will see you right back here tomorrow evening. Here's Phil Wickham with Crowder.

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Because everyone who asks, receives. You don't have to do it alone. Through prayer, you can ask God for what you need in life, and He's there to help. 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

0: 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You're not alone.
1: 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I know it's hard to know what's going to be out there in 3 or 6 months, but to the extent that you can, plan for the long view, but then take the short view today. What one thing can you do today that'll help move you in that direction? When these are in balance, you're going to be more motivated, more focused, and more at peace. And when you do those two things, that's intentional living.
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0: And we came to praise right along with you today. Hi, I'm Jennifer Davis. 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
1: 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And earlier this year, I had the opportunity to see the amazing work of compassion while visiting the slums in Kenya. I saw children living in conditions that are unimaginable to us here in America. They're hungry, don't have access to safe drinking water, and they can't attend school. It was really hard to see. But all of this changes when you sponsor a child for just $43 a month. And the best part? Since all compassion projects happen in the local church, the child you sponsor will learn about Jesus. And then families are like, why are these people in America helping my child? And who's this Jesus? Next thing you know, parents are in church giving their hearts to the Lord. I'm not joking. This is a reality. And all for just $43 a month? Will you pray about it? And then text the word CHILD to 58326 and see pictures of the Compassion Child of the Day. That's the word CHILD to 58326 or go to myflr.org.
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1: I've been lifted up by this station. I just really want to thank you for being there and for changing my life.

0: Hallelujah indeed. Hi there, I'm Jennifer Davis on Family Life Radio. And if you are wanting to get closer to God, you don't know how to do it, but you also don't want to feel overwhelmed, wow, same. 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

Kat Barrett, and I've got a fire on Family Life Radio. And did you hear this saying before? Comfort ends where growth begins. So have the courage to try something new today. Here's Josh Baldwin. 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

0: 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Hi, I'm Jennifer Davis. You know, I need reminders from time to time because sometimes I get down on myself and then I have regret. I should have done this. I should have said that. If you are like me doing that, I read something that just kind of stopped me in my tracks and put me back on track. They said, stop looking back. You're wasting your time and energy by looking back at that past mistake, that past relationship, that past person who did you wrong. I've done that plenty of times. You're wasting today by holding on to yesterday. You can't change the past, and no amount of regret can change the past. But guess what? God factored in every mistake you could ever make and whoever did you wrong. God has already forgiven you of every single thing you've been beating yourself up over. So let God take over and let Him guide you. Doesn't that sound so easy? I know it's easier said than done, but we gotta just kind of give it to God. Let's try that. I think our day will go better, don't you?
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3: 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All of the great things that God has done, what He continues to do, and not just because of what He's done, but just because of who He is. He's worthy of all of our praise, all of our strength. The Bible instructs us to love Him with all of our heart, soul, and mind. Why? Because He deserves nothing less. He is worthy of it all.
4: 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So it is with the body of Christ. And God has put each of us right where He wants us. God's word for you from Family Life Radio.

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4: We're Kenkel Fritz and Friends on Family Life Radio. You have the friends this morning. I'm Misty.
5: I'm producer Adam.
4: I had a little incident yesterday.
5: Uh-oh.
4: I lose everything all the time. You can confirm. How many times do you see me rushing around trying to find my phone, my, you know, purse, my wallet, something? Yesterday, actually, somebody before everybody left work, I was one of the last ones here last night, strangely enough. But before everybody left, somebody was like, is this your phone? I just walked off and left it in the kitchen, which is weird because if my phone is not with me at all times, I'm a little addicted, so I don't know how that happens. But then being here unusually late is what got me into trouble because there was nobody else around. The building was clear and I could not find my keys.
5: Oh, no.
4: I emptied out my purse. I emptied out my work bag. I went out to my car, but my car doesn't lock if the keys are in it. And everything's locked. So I'm like, well, the keys are not inside. What? Where could they be? And then it dawned on me. You and I went to brunch yesterday with Coach John, who helps us out during fundraisers.
5: Yes, it was great.
4: And I remember my purse tipping over there. And I'm real bad about zipping up my purse, too. And I was like, I bet the keys are there. But it's like a breakfast brunch place. So 5 o'clock in the afternoon, ain't nobody there.
5: They closed.
4: It's right next door, but there's nobody there to let me in.
5: That's right.
4: So my husband's car battery is dead in his truck. He couldn't come get me.
5: No.
4: We had to Uber him from home. He has a set of keys, except the battery's broken in it. So the Uber had to stop at Walgreens for him to get a battery, and then he could come let me in the car. Ridiculous. And so I immediately, the second we got home, I ordered an AirTag, and I did find my keys. They were at the restaurant. In fact, they had them put up for me, which was so nice.
5: Good.
4: But yeah, my husband was like, why do you not have an AirTag the way you should have 10 of them? So now I have an AirTag for my keys. I did overnight delivery. It was waiting on me this morning, but now there's a problem. I misplaced the AirTag.
5: Oh,
4: I don't know what I did.
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How our quiet time with God is a little bit like having a hot cup of tea. That's in 5 First Elevation Worship and Same God.

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0: 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I'm Misty.
1: And I'm producer Adam. Good morning.
0: Hot tea time of year. Well, in Tucson, Arizona, it's still quite warm, but I don't care. I'm going to drink my hot tea. But I heard a comparison and I was like, that's simple, but also profound at the same time. It says the longer the tea bag sits in the cup, the stronger the tea. The longer we sit in God's word, the stronger our faith.
1: Oh,
0: right.
1: Hello now.
0: Also very convicting, because I can tell you right now, I do not spend nearly enough time with God. I always let the chaos of the day get in the way. So many times I lay down and I realize I haven't even prayed once throughout the day. I'm just going, going, going, going, going. And he becomes an afterthought. And I feel like the more that happens, the easier it is for me to live in anxiety and depression and fear and all of the things that threaten to plague me every day.
1: Yeah.
0: The farther away I get from him, the less time I spend with him, the more that stuff starts to take over.
1: It's kind of like real tea, isn't it? If you don't keep it warm after all, it gets cold and then it starts to taste not great and it gets weak and you're like, oh, wait a minute.
0: I know.
1: Oh.
0: I know.
1: We don't want that.
0: Your Bible's like that little burner you can plug in and keep your mug on it. Plug in your mug burner today.
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3: I was born with retinal problems, and I was always told that I could possibly go blind. 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God can make a way where doctors can't make a way. Glory to God. This is all His doing. In God, there's hope.
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0: Maybe you saw that really cute viral video that circulated a few weeks ago. Rick Henkel, Fritz and Friends here on Family Life Radio. It was these black bear cubs that ended up on a trampoline in somebody's yard in the middle of the night. Like the camera outside caught them, and they were having a heyday bouncing on this thing. Just best time of their life. So I was like, this is adorable. And I sent it to my husband, and he was like, honey, did you look at the side of the trampoline? There's some cups or something propped up there. They never move. Which they would have been knocked over. This is AI. And I went, oh my goodness, it is. And I started watching it. And then maybe a week later, and that same video circulated, but this time it was bunnies. But it was the same setup, same supposed camera. And I was like, all right, you can't tell anymore. You legitimately cannot tell. I ran across a video and I knew it was AI. Like, it had to be. It was a woman in the water with a great white popping up out of the water. And she was like, oh, you're such a good boy. And I'm like, that can't be real, but it looks real.
1: Yeah.
0: You cannot tell anymore. And if there's one thing that this has shown me, it's that I am 100% getting scammed when I am older.
1: Especially that have to do with bears.
0: I know. So. Put a cute animal on there, I'll do anything.
2: Yeah. I wake up laughing when I hear you guys laugh. Thank you all. You're so much fun to listen to in the morning. You always make me laugh.

0: Uncle Fritz and Friends on Family Life Radio. I'm Misty.
1: I'm producer Adam. Good morning.
0: Hank is out of town. We are on our own. This could get bad, bad, bad very quickly.
1: Just the friends.
0: Yeah, exactly. So this is one of the most phenomenal stories. Now, this happened back in 2014, but the story circulates every once in a while, and it just makes me go, what? What on earth? I love it. There's a little boy. It starts out rough, but it gets good, okay?
1: Okay.
0: Little boy named Willie, and he was kidnapped from his front yard back in 2014.
1: Oh, my.
0: Just snatched, drove off, and the kidnapper drove around for hours, but here's what Willie did. He started singing worship music.
1: Wow.
0: And he didn't stop. For 3 hours straight, he sang worship songs. And the kidnapper finally was like, if you're not going to hush, I'm going to let you go.
1: No way.
0: Pulled over, was like, get out of the car. And he was fine.

0: 3 hours. We should be worshiping through a lot of stuff.
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3: We're Kinkle Fritz and Friends on Family Funded Family Life Radio. Typical pet. Well, what do you think of? Like dog, cat, bird?
4: Even a goldfish?
3: Bearded sure. dragon, yeah. stuff like that. How about a spider monkey?
4: No.
3: I think actually that's illegal in most places. Apparently in South Carolina, as long as you have a permit, you can have a spider monkey as a pet.
4: Spider monkey permit?
3: Yes. So okay. one got loose from its house no. and it started out as like rumors online. Did anybody see this monkey roaming around? And then finally somebody got a picture and they were like, oh, there legitimately is a spider monkey roaming around. And so they go out looking for it, trying to find it. And they find it hanging on like the front of a car in front of a coffee shop. And this poor thing was scared out of its mind. Like it's crying. It has a leash. It's holding its own leash. So like it literally got away from its owner on a walk. And they're like, how do we capture this thing without scaring it? And so somebody was like, well, we're by a coffee shop. And they went inside, just got a hot cup of coffee, brought it out, set it kind of close and backed away. And the monkey was curious enough about what was in the cup that it moved forward and was sniffing it. And they were able to grab the leash then.
4: And he
3: found out, found out her name is Ava and got her back to her owner.
4: No kidding.
3: Hot cup of coffee captured a spider monkey. Now, if it was a PSL, also how you could capture me. But also, had that been me and I was able to recapture Ava, I would be Ava's new mommy. You're not going home. This is your home.
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Something that you see often on social media. Not a great perception of people of faith, unfortunately. So what do we do about that? That's in five. 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

0: 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I'm Misty.
1: And I'm producer Adam.
0: And if you spend any amount of time on social media, there's, I think, a pretty good chance you have seen this comment somewhere along the way. And I'm seeing it most frequently, like, hot button issues of any kind, where what Christians are known to be against is what's at the forefront of that issue.
1: Mm.
0: And I will see this comment repeatedly, and it breaks my heart. Like, I'll just see sometimes a line of it. There's no hate like Christian love.
1: Oh.
0: And I'm like, man. And I'm not saying that we need to condone everything. You know, it's not that at all. But at some point along the way, I feel like the loudest voices have been what we hate, what we're against, as opposed to loving people towards Jesus.
1: Yeah. Amen.
0: It's a delicate balance, but every time I see that, like, my heart just falls, because that's not what Jesus is about. Jesus was not about hate. And I think sometimes things are termed hate that's not, don't get me wrong, there either.
1: Sure.
0: But man, I wish Christians overall were known for loving people.
1: I think it's such a good reminder too that, you know, to love others well is also to guide them in the right direction in life and,
0: yes,
1: their choices towards Jesus ultimately.
0: Yeah.
1: But also how we do that in our presentation, mm-hmm, right? Sometimes we get so passionate,
0: yeah,
1: that we can kind of boom,
0: get riled, I call it, up,
1: bullet train commenting, if you will.
0: Yeah.
1: And sometimes we're called to just kind of put it in drive and just, you know, walk and guide people to Jesus instead of forcefully. And like I said, you care about that person, right?
0: Yeah.
1: It can be easy to do.
0: You want the best for people.
1: Yes, but that gentle word, that loving walking with someone,
0: mm-hmm,
1: boy, does that make a difference.
0: So let that be your reminder today. Let's love on people and pull people towards the love of Jesus today.
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0: We're Kangle Fritz and Friends on Family Life Radio. How about some good news? Something incredible that God is doing.
1: This is Jody from Michigan. I wanted to tell you guys how you saved me.
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0: What's your good news? 888-888-9976. Hi, who's this?
1: Good morning. This is Jody from Michigan.
0: Well, good morning. What's going on?
1: Well, I wanted to tell you guys how you saved me. It was about 4 weeks ago. I do a lot of driving for work, and I was on the freeway, and this car, something in my gut told me to look to the left, and had I not looked to the left, I would have been creamed by this car. He was doing probably 120 miles an hour.
0: Oh my goodness.
1: And I was on my way home from an area I don't normally travel to. I almost couldn't make it off of the road. I put you guys on, and it hasn't changed off of my radio since that day, because it's the only thing that's allowed me to drive again.
0: Wow.
1: Because of how scary that situation was. And I just thank the Lord that he was looking over me that day and every day since. And it's really brought me a lot closer, because I've had a lot of life things going on that have pulled me away and made me skeptical. But this really brought me back to focusing on him and praising him and thanking him for everything that he's done, because it saved my life.
0: Wow. Well, I mean, first of all, it's so humbling to hear that the station has had that profound an impact on you.
1: It is. It's calming my anxiety. It really has saved me. It is continuing to, because that's what I do. I drive for a living and I take pictures. And for me to not be able to want to drive because I'm so scared, this has really saved my career, my life as a whole.
0: Well, all glory to God. That is incredible. You know, we're fortunate to just kind of be here when he orchestrates all of this through Family Life Radio. The songs that people need to hear, you know, the messages that they need to hear, the prayers that they need. And we're privileged to be supported by an amazing giving family. And what a blessing. Man, this has been so encouraging to hear that Family Life Radio has really helped you so much.
1: Yes, thank you guys so much. And your station is the only one on my radio now.
0: Well, what an honor. Thank you so much to take us along on your travels. And so appreciate you sharing the story. It's amazing.
1: Oh, you're welcome. Thank you for taking my call.
0: If you want to hear another good news, guess what? That means you need to share yours. 888-888-9976.
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1: Hey, I'm producer Adam.
0: Are you familiar with the website and the social media page, The Bible is Funny?
1: Actually, no.
0: Okay, so now before you get all up in arms, because it does sound a little weird at first, what they do is they will insert verses into, the verse becomes a response to something kind of funny. So I actually think it's a really unique way to memorize scripture or get to know scripture. And so they did a Thanksgiving edition. So this maybe will explain it a little more. So it'll say like, Dad's taking the turkey out of the fryer. Song of Solomon 4:7. You are altogether beautiful, my darling. There is no flaw in you.
1: I like that.
0: When a carrot touches my kids' mashed potatoes, Micah 2:10. It is defiled. It is ruined beyond all remedy. 2 Kings 2:3. When your aunt says, you're such a catch. I thought for sure you'd be married by now. And the verse says, yes, I know. Be quiet. 1 Samuel 16:7, when your mom says, I'm going to give your sister's new boyfriend a chance. And then her 5 minutes later, I have rejected him. And then, you know, me going easy deer in the backyard flag football game on Thanksgiving. My nephews start talking trash, me, numbers 14-12, so I will strike them down. I will destroy them. I just think it's a fun way to memorize scripture or even to be motivated to go look, because sometimes they use a verse and I'm like, wait, now what context was that actually in?
1: Totally.
0: And I get all involved in that chapter. So if you want to check it out, they're on all the social media outlets. I think they have their own website too, called The Bible is Funny.
2: Hey, Mom.
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1: 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I'm Misty.
2: I'm producer Adam. Good morning.
1: Kinkle Fritz is out of town. He will return. Kids pick up so easily on the things that they hear you say over and over and over. My best friend's son just turned 3, and I guess he has a habit of really wanting to play when they're trying to do something. Like, literally, their hands are full, and they can't drop what they're doing.
2: Oh, no.
1: So they'll go, "Not now, my hands are full. Not now, my hands are full." And so now he has learned that phrase. But he uses it anytime he doesn't want to do anything. So it's, you know, "Noah, it's time for bed." "Not now, my hands are full." "It's time to come to dinner." "Not now, my hands are full."
2: Oh, man, can you imagine he gets older? Got to do your homework. "My hands are full."
1: I was about to say, I'm going to start using that around here. Yeah. Misty, we have a meeting this afternoon. "Not now, my hands are full."
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1: Somewhere between singing at the top of your lungs and wondering if Toby Mac mows his own lawn, you experienced hope. 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

Brooke Engel, Fritz and Friends on Family Life Radio. Some encouragement for you if you're going through something difficult. That is in 5 minutes. First, Emerson Day. This is Get Behind Me on Family Life Radio. Good morning. When

0: We're Kankle Fritz and Friends on Family Life Radio. I'm Misty.
1: And I'm producer Adam.
0: Kankle Fritz will be back soon. You know, before you had a relationship with Jesus, I mean, if you can remember probably how things changed so drastically when you accepted Jesus into your heart and into your life, and things just, man, it changes everything. But the period before you come to know Jesus can be very dark.
1: Oh, sure.
0: Or if you walk away from God at any point, like I did, and you're just sitting there in the darkness. Isn't it crazy to know you weren't alone even before you didn't know you weren't alone?
1: Yes.
0: It's an awkward way to say it, but how beautiful is that? That God chooses, he doesn't just save us, he chooses to sit with us in that darkness until we choose to see the light.
1: Mm.
0: He's never going to force you to do it, but he's also not going to abandon you because you're not making that choice yet. He is still there with you. And if that doesn't scream unconditional love, I don't know what does.
1: Oh, amen. I remember hearing not too long ago this saying where it says, everybody wants to be heard, everyone wants to be seen, everybody wants to be loved. And that's exactly what Jesus gives us, especially in those darkest of moments.
0: Yeah.
1: Boy, does that give comfort.
0: Oh, so beautiful. So know that God is with you wherever your deepest point of pain is.
2: First, there's a problem and your child's not perfect.
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2: 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That makes us all relaxed to know my child's not perfect. They're just a work in progress. But next, it's plug in. You need relationships. It takes a church. It takes families. It takes neighbors. Don't do this alone. Not even with a great spouse. We need other people's perspective and strength. And then the big one, I think, besides that, is grow in your own character and your own boundaries. When you have your own boundaries, your child's living around a grown-up who can make hard decisions, do the right thing, and succeed.
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0: Right now, he is on a mission trip to Ethiopia. My mom's heart has been very, very stressed about it.
1: I know, it doesn't sound joyful now. Hang in there with us. It is a Joy Report today here on Family Life Radio. We'll do it in five.

0: Hankel, Fritz, and friends here on Family Life Radio. Time for the Joy Report. I got joy, joy, joy, joy down in my heart today. It's all about what's bringing you joy today. Feel free to give us a call, 888-888-99-76. What's going on, Holly?
1: My son is a student at Dallas Seminary School, and right now he is on a mission trip to Ethiopia. My mom's heart has been very, very stressed about it because he's so far away, but we prayed for him on Sunday in church, and I just feel so much better.
0: Oh, love that. So, wait, what is he doing in Ethiopia?
1: He is there teaching church leaders.
0: Wow, what an important mission.
1: It is. It is. But I was really scared.
0: Aw. What's your son's name?
1: Ron.
0: Well, we will be praying for Ron. Thank you so much for sharing with us, Holly.
1: Thank you.
0: You know, the only way that we have joy reports is if you call with yours. So we would love to hear from you right now, 888-888-9976.
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0: Whenever I'm having a hard moment, I turn to the station. 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

What is being tested in hospitals? I don't know how I feel about that. We'll see what you think after Jamie McDonald and Ain't No Way on Family Life Radio.

0: McCankle, Fritz, and Friends on Family Life Radio. There is a hospital, Japan maybe? It sounds like something that would actually happen in Japan because they're just so ahead of everything. And they are implementing robot nurses, Adam.
1: Whoa, okay.
0: Robot nurses.
1: We're talking like legit a machine.
0: Yep.
1: That's going to be the nurse.
0: Yep.
1: Rolling around.
0: They say that there's a lot of nurse burnout, which I don't doubt. That's a very difficult job. And so what this could do is help direct visitors to the right place. They say it could distribute medication. I do hope they're talking about like oral medications and not IVs.
1: Yeah.
0: Please, please do not let this thing hook up an IV for me. And even bring stuff to doctors and nurses. And so it's just kind of alleviate some of the basic duties that the nurses deal with. But I'm not going to lie, I don't know that I would be comfortable with this at all. Like, this feels very Terminator and very iRobot to me.
1: A little bit. And not to mention, you know, we've all worked with computers.
0: Uh-huh.
1: And the updates happen at the worst times.
0: Right?
1: Or they freeze. I don't think in a hospital you're going to want that to happen.
0: No. No. What if it's like adjusting your IV or whatever? Please, no, don't let it do that. But what if it like rolls over the cord and disconnects you and then freezes and it can't fix it and it can't alert anybody that happens? And now nothing's working for you. This is awful. The only way I'd be okay with this is Johnny Five from Short Circuit.
1: Oh,
0: now,
1: yeah.
0: I will let Johnny Five bring me medication all day. Five is alive and in the house.
2: I travel a lot for work, which means I need to plan what I'm going to wear and intentionally pack enough for my trip. Hi, this is Bill Scott with Family Life Radio. And I've never just thrown a bunch of clothes into a suitcase and hoped for the best. The same principle applies when it comes to creating short-term financial goals. A short-term financial goal is usually completed within a few months or a few years. 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
1: Hey, good morning. We are Kenkel, Fritz, and friends. If you ever want to talk, our number is 888-888-9976. You can text us as well to this number, whatever you want to text us, 58326. And Lucy sent us this morning. When my son was four, he saw a commercial that said, brushing alone is not enough to prevent cavities and tooth decay. So, he made us start brushing our teeth with him.
2: Every time.
1: So, I love that.
2: I love kid logic.
1: Because brushing alone does not work.
2: Yeah, well, of course, no.
1: You need someone to brush with you.
2: That's right.
1: She said it's been 3 years. They've been brushing together now. Not alone.
2: That's why there's that saying 4 to 5 dentists, right? Yes. They don't want to brush alone.
1: That's why I think this does really work with kids, because when my son was brushing his teeth, it's like, Sam, you're really not brushing your teeth.
2: Yeah.
1: So if I'm, I wish he was demanding that I stand next to him to make sure that, you know, he's brushing him right. So there you go. By the way, funny things kids say. If you've got one, we want to hear it. 888-888-9976.
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0: Family Life Radio, we're Kankel, Fritz, and Friends. So this kid saw this commercial that said brushing teeth alone is not good enough to prevent cavity. So he made it a whole family brush his teeth with him. So another funny thing a kid has said from Dana on the way in two songs.
1: Remember

0: Katie Nicole and Hold On, Family Life Radio. We are Kankel, Fritz, and Friends. And if you ever want to talk, our number is 888-888-9976. You can text us at 58326. And Dana is with us from Kansas on the phone. What's on your mind?
1: Well, I was listening to your funny kid things, and I had a funny one on my kid.
0: Oh, yeah. Ooh. Tell us.
1: So my mom was watching my son over spring break, and he's four. And when he was four, he would always repeat grandma and then tell her something, or grandma, tell it. And like, it was grandma constantly. And she, out of desperation, finally looked at him and said, "Do you realize how many times you call me grandma?" And and he looked at her really puzzled, and he goes, "Well, I don't know what else to call you."
2: That's a very logical answer.
0: That's right. I'm really confused, Grandma.
1: Yeah.
0: I mean, you are Grandma, right?
3: Hey, what's good, everybody? It's your buddy Isaac for Youth Haven. And today, it's the top five things kids love about Youth Haven in the summer. Let's go. Number five, how about those epic outdoor games? We're talking about capture the flag, zip lines, and scavenger hunts that get your heart pumping. Number four, campfires and fun songs. Every night, kids roast marshmallows, tell stories, and laugh under the stars. So chill. Number three, awesome cabins. They're cozy with super comfy beds, and kids stay up late, swapping stories with new friends. It's like a sleepover all week. Number two, Harvey the Moose. This furry friend is our mascot, and he's everywhere, from t-shirts to campfire sing-alongs, and he's super nice. And the number one reason kids love Youth Haven, making friends and feeling like family. 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Want in on the adventure? 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Just go to youthhaven.org.
4: 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In fact, in the Bible, Paul says to fan into flames the spiritual gift God gave you. So when you let God have it, those around you benefit, and your purpose becomes clear. 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

0: It's Matt Maher, gonna be all right. Family Life Radio, we are Kenkel, Fritz, and Friends. You know, with these little kids, telling us funny stuff. I thought, well, it's really parents that was talking about their kids. I think it's not only fair to let the little kids call in and say funny things on their own.
1: Love this.
0: Time for little laughs. Little kids telling their jokes. Here's the phone number. Call right now, kids. 888-888-9976.

0: 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It is Kenko Fritz and Friends.
1: Hey, good morning. You know what it's time for? Little laughs, little kids telling their jokes. Here's the phone number to call, 888-888-9976. Hello, who's this?
2: This is Kenneth.
1: Well, hi, Kenneth.
2: I was here to share a joke.
1: Kids telling their jokes. Well, how old are you, Kenneth?
2: I'm 12.
1: 12 years old. All right, Kenneth, tell us your joke.
2: Why do golfers wear two pairs of pants?
1: Why?
2: In case they get a hole in one.
1: There you go.
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1: All right, you got a little laugher. 888-888-9976.
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0: Patrick Mayberry, lead on Good Shepherd. Family Life Radio, we are Kankel, Fritz, and Friends. And we have little kids on the phone. It's Little Laughs, little kids telling jokes. And Molly is with us. Now, where are you calling from?
1: Arizona.
0: And how old are you, Molly?
1: I'm 9.
0: 9. Okay. And you've got a joke?
1: Yes.
0: Awesome. Well, tell it to us.
1: What do you call a happy cowboy?
0: Happy cowboy.
2: Boy, that's a stumper.
0: I'm glad that they're happy.
2: Yes.
0: I don't know what it is.
1: A jolly rancher.
0: A jolly rancher. I like that.
2: Me too.
0: Where did you hear this joke?
1: My dad told it to me.
0: Yeah, it's a solid dad joke. So what are your plans for today?
1: I'm on the way to go to my friend's vacation Bible school.
0: Oh, fun. VBS. And what's the theme there this year?
1: Creativity and, like, using your talents that God gave you.
0: Well, that's good. That's a good theme. Well, now you know you have a talent for telling dad jokes.
1: Thank you.

0: Joseph O'Brien, ICU, Family Life Radio. We are Kinkle, Fritz, and Friends. All right, time for another edition of Little Laughs, little kids telling their jokes. If you have a little kid and they have a joke, here's the phone number. 888-888-9976. Hello?
1: This is Jocelyn.
0: Jocelyn, where are you calling from?
1: I am calling from New Mexico.
0: And how old are you?

0: But what really encouraged me was the work the Compassion International is doing in places all over the world every day. Here's the good news. 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
1: Hey, good morning. We are Kenkel Fritz and Friends. And you may have noticed yesterday at this time, I wasn't here.
2: Yeah.
1: It was the anniversary of our daughter's passing. And it's been 2 years.
2: Mm. Wow.
1: It's crazy. It's been 2 years.
2: Yeah.
1: 2 years ago yesterday, the doctors basically came to us as Abby was in the hospital for over a month and said, you need to make a decision to continue the aggressive level of care that you're, the course that you're on, or, you know, in his words, I guess I'll say it my words, we'll let her pass into the arms of Jesus. And knowing that she would be an institution for the rest of her life.
2: Mm.
1: And not real conscious.
2: Yeah.
1: Thought this is no life for our daughter. And so we made that decision. And I'll just say that, you know, they say time is a healer. I don't know about, I'll just say this, that there are days I don't think about my daughter as much.
2: Yeah.
1: But then I feel guilty.
2: She should be on my mind every moment.
1: Yes, exactly.
2: Missing her.
1: How could I? And it's almost because our life is so different. If you didn't know, our daughter had multiple disabilities and special needs. And so our whole world was taking care of her.
2: Yeah.
1: And so it was, our life now is much more freer.
2: Mm.
1: We can do things we couldn't do. It's hard to get wheelchairs on airplanes because airplanes break wheelchairs, airlines do.
2: Yeah.
1: So it's like we can travel now. But I don't know, there's this thing in the back of your mind, like you're having fun, your daughter's not here.
2: Mm.
1: So it's like this added level of din on things that can be there that you have to fight against. I'm not saying I think that way all the time. I don't.
2: Yeah.
1: But it's just there. So I would say this, though. I still believe, my daughter's dancing with Jesus, that she's healed. She's whole.
2: Amen.
1: That she is having the time of her life right now. And I don't want to wish taking her back, you know, just to be selfish and have my daughter with me. I want her to be with Jesus.
2: Mm.
1: It gives me comfort knowing she has a glorified body.
2: Yeah.
1: Oh. So I can't wait to see our daughter again. And here's the thought, you know, the Bible says store up treasures in heaven. It's really talking about giving and receiving, and that when you give, you're putting treasures in heaven. You also can store up treasures in heaven by bringing more people with you.
2: Mm, amen.
1: So that's my goal, knowing that this life is so brief and so short. How many people can you bring with you?
2: Mm.
1: How many people can you talk to today about Jesus? Go out today and go for it.
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A lot of people think about being a Christian is all about following rules. No! We will talk about that next. Here's Peter Burton.

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0: Toby Mack, Zach Williams, Cornerstone, Family Life Radio. We are Kankel, Fritz, and Friends. You know, one of the biggest objections to becoming a follower of Christ is all the rules, right? All the rules you got to follow. Well, I saw this. Somebody sent this to us. What people think the Bible says. Follow all these rules or burn in hell.
1: Sometimes presented that way.
0: What the Bible actually says, you can't follow all these rules. That's why you need Jesus.
1: Amen.
0: Isn't that the truth? In fact, in the Old Testament, everything was set up in a way to show you you could not do what it said. You couldn't follow all the rules. You couldn't. Nobody could. And so I hope that encourages you today. Or maybe share with a friend that thinks that's what Christianity is all about. No, it's about the fact that on your own, you can't do it. You need God. If you're trying to do it on your own, well, no wonder you don't want to be a Christian.
1: Yeah, exactly.
0: That's too much.
1: Oh, and praise Him. He's with us always to help us through those rules, through life, through the stumbles.
0: You got that. Hey, I'd love to know what do you think about this? Interesting thought. 888-888-9976.
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7: Hey, this is Cece Winans with the message of my song, Worthy of It All. All of the great things that God has done, what He continues to do, and not just because of what He's done, but just because of who He is. He's worthy of all of our praise, all of our strength. The Bible instructs us to love Him with all of our heart, soul, and mind. Why? Because He deserves nothing less. He is worthy of it all.
8: 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So it is with the body of Christ. And God has put each of us right where He wants us. God's Word for you from Family Life Radio.

0: Well, I wanted to tell you guys how you saved me.
1: Wow. So how you saved Jody. She said you as in the radio station, but if you give the station, you're a part of this. So her story is coming up in the good news of the day in two songs on Family Life Radio. This

0: The good news of the day. And by the way, all this comes from you. They're your stories, your thoughts, your ideas. And what's bringing you good news? Here's our phone number to call with your good news. 888-888-9976. Jody is with us. Give us your good news.
1: Well, I wanted to tell you guys how you saved me. It was about 4 weeks ago. I do a lot of driving for work, and I was on the freeway, and this car, something told me to look to the left, and had I not looked to the left, I would have been creamed by this car. He was doing probably 120 miles an hour, and I was on my way home from an area I don't normally travel to. I almost couldn't make it off of the road, and I put you guys on. It hasn't changed off of my radio since that day, because it has, the only thing that's allowed me to drive again, because of how scary that situation was. And I just thank the Lord that he was looking over me that day and every day since. And it's really brought me a lot closer, because I've had a lot of life things going on that have pulled me away and made me skeptical. But this really brought me back to focusing on him and praising him and thanking him for everything that he's done, because it saved my life.
0: Wow. So you're saying the experience was so traumatic, just to get through, just to be able to drive, the stations giving you that peace to listen to.
1: It is. It's calming my anxiety. It really has saved me, because that's what I do. I drive for a living. For me to not be able to want to drive because I'm so scared, this has really saved my career.
0: Wow. Well, thank you so much for sharing.
1: Your station is the only one on my radio now.
0: Wow. Man, Jody, what a story. Hey, we want to hear yours. What's your good news? Call right now. Here's the phone number. 888-888-9976. Call right now.
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0: Lost and Found is the name of the band. Look what God has done. Family Life Radio, we are Kankel, Fritz, and Franz. All right, little laughs. Little kids telling their jokes. And we've got a cutie on the phone here. Hello?
1: Good morning. My name is Halo.
0: Halo?
1: Yes.
0: Did I say that right? Halo.
2: That's a cool name.
0: Very cool name. How old are you?
1: Thank you. 7.
0: 7 years old. And where are you calling from?
1: Arizona.
0: Okay. You have a joke today, is that right?
1: Yes.
0: All right. Give us your joke, Halo.
1: What do you call a cow's knee?
0: A cow's knee?
2: Ooh.
0: What do you call a cow's knee? I don't know that I've ever thought about it.
2: I won't even Google it.
0: County.
2: County.
0: That's where the term county came from. I don't know. What do you call a cow's knee?
1: A burger joint.
0: A burger joint.
2: That's amazing. That's hilarious.
0: Because it's a joint.
2: Hey, get it?
0: Yeah. You're adorable, Halo. All right, Eve. If your little laugher has a joke, it's 888-888-9976.
3: 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God tells us that all things work together.

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We are Cankle Fritz and Friends. Franny Cash, she was with We the Kingdom, now she's on her own. This is called Jesus All Along.

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1: Hey, good morning. We are Kenkel, Fritz, and Friends with producer Adam. Misty has the day off today.
2: Good morning. It's amazing how you can talk about something that happened years ago and all the feelings in that moment can come back in a second. I was with our church young adult group, which is like 20s and 30s.
1: Okay.
2: And everyone knows I'm towards the latter end of that at this stage in life.
1: So you're the oldest one. Is that what you're saying?
2: Yes. Okay. Especially this lunch. So I'm 35. So there was somebody who was about 24 and we got into talking about historical events and 9/11 and someone piped in and this person said, "Hey Adam, what was 9/11 like?" And it hit me in that moment that, ooh, I'm getting older. But also, a lot of younger kids, they weren't around for 9/11. This is a historical event. So I started sharing about that day. I was 10. I was in fifth grade. I remember it really well. And what I wasn't expecting in that conversation is all the emotions of that day hit me in that moment telling the story. Mm-hmm. And I forgot, being almost 25 years pretty much now, how scary of a day it was. I mean, in the events, we didn't know what was going to happen next. We didn't know what was going to happen tomorrow. The whole world in a few hours changed, right? And what brought me to encouragement in that was being reminded that even in a time where everything was unexpected in the next minute, God was still the same. And to be able to look back 25 years now and see, you know what? There's a lot going on in the world. There was a lot then, but God has stayed the same. He brought us through. And 25 years later, we're still here. We're still going. And we're still under his protection. And it was just so cool to think about that no matter what you're going through in your life, whatever shakeup is happening, that's the same God today as was on 9/11 who's walking with you right now.
1: That's good, Adam. I like that. He's still here. He's still with you. Mm-hmm. And you made it. You made it through 9/11.
2: Yeah. Yeah.
1: You know? And whatever else might come down the road.
2: Amen. Yes.
1: I bet you, how did they react to that?
2: Well, you know, they were really surprised to hear about what the day was like for someone who'd been there. But there was encouragement, you know, because I think you also can get so focused on the actual event that's happening, we forget God releasing control, especially in a day like that. Mm-hmm. So to be reminded of that in any present day, it was a big encouragement. And that's reminds good. Me I'm also moving along in life, too.
1: Amen.
3: I wake up laughing when I hear you guys laugh. Thank you all. You're so much fun to listen to in the morning. You always make me laugh.

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0: Corey Asbury, Father's House, Family Life Radio. We are Kenkel, Fritz, and Friends. And thanks for listening this morning. Maybe your home is a mess right now. You know, might not be because you're lazy. Might be because you're caregiving. Or working two jobs. Or you're grieving. Or healing right now. Or maybe you're holding a family together with literally both hands. So the mess in this situation is proof you're carrying a lot. So maybe be gentle with the person that's carrying a lot.
1: Mm. Oh, I love that.
0: Maybe that's you.
1: Yeah. Yeah.
0: Or if you know of someone in that situation. Yeah.
1: I love that. You know, what's such a great reminder in that too is to be able to have not just grace for someone else that may be going through something and we don't realize it, but having grace for yourself.
0: Yep.
1: Through the toughest times, you know?
0: Absolutely. You're right. You need to cut yourself some slack.
1: Yes.
0: Especially if you're going through that. And I think it's also an opportunity if you are visiting someone and everything's a mess. Man, love on them.
1: Yeah. Amen.
0: You can't judge that book by its cover because you don't know what's going on inside the book.
1: Exactly. Ooh, I love that.
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0: 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It's Kankel, Fritz, and Friends. Listen to this mom's heart.
1: My mom's heart has been very, very stressed about it.
0: Her son out of the country. What's going on? Her story is on the way in two songs.

0: Hey, we Life Radio or Kinkle Fritz and Friends. You know what time it is?
1: I got joy, joy, joy, joy down in my heart today.
0: It is time for the Joy Report. This is where you tell us what's bringing you joy. Here's our phone number. Call right now, 888-888-9976. And Holly is with us. What's on your mind?
2: My son is a student at Dallas Seminary School, and right now he is on a mission trip to Ethiopia. My mom's heart has been very, very stressed about it because he's so far away. But we prayed for him on Sunday in church, and I just feel so much better.
0: Oh, that's wonderful. So what is he doing in Ethiopia?
2: He is there teaching church leaders.
0: Well, that's an important mission.
2: It is, but I was really scared.
0: Well, that just means you're a mother. So what's your son's name?
2: Ron.
0: Well, Father, we just pray that you would protect Ron, bring him home safely. In Jesus' name, amen.
2: Thank you.
0: Hey, we want to hear your joy report. What's bringing you joy? It could be something simple as a little answer to the prayer like that. Here's our phone number. Call right now. 888-888-9976.
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A cute example of that next after Toby Mac's new song, Lord, It Feels Good on Family Life Radio.

0: your love.
1: It's Toby Mac's latest. That is called Lord, It Feels Good. We are Kenkel, Fritz, and Friends. If you ever want to talk, our number is 888-888-9976. If you ever want to text us, the number to text to is 58326. And you can text whatever you want. Someone sent us a meme. And this is what it said. I think this is adorable. Me. God, I know exactly what I need. God, that's cute. Sit down.
2: Why does that hit so hard?
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1: That's right.
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Somewhere between singing at the top of your lungs and wondering if Toby Mac mows his own lawn, you experienced hope. 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

Forget Amazon Prime. I'm Cece on Family Life Radio. You will not believe the deal of the century I found yesterday. We'll see if you agree that it's a deal. Coming up next.

0: Okay, what is the strangest bargain you ever talked yourself into buying? I'm Cece on Family Life Radio, and I popped into this little shop yesterday. It was located near a furniture manufacturing company, and they have this little store where they sell fabric they don't need anymore and desks and chairs and stuff like that. And I shouldn't have done it. I shouldn't have done it because there it was, a large bolt of fabric in my favorite color, which is kind of like a mustard yellow, I would say. And so it was in the bargain bin for $15. Huge roll, though. I mean, it was so heavy, I had to like drag it over to the checkout area, and someone had to help me load it in the car. Listen, I have absolutely no plan on what I'm going to do with this. I put it in the garage to learn that I have just purchased 42 yards of mustard yellow fabric. 42 yards! I could probably upholster my entire house. I could make matching outfits for my entire family, Sound of Music style, and still have enough left over for a parade float. What is the craziest bargain? You just couldn't pass up. Call me, 888-888-9976.
1: I travel a lot for work, which means I need to plan what I'm going to wear and intentionally pack enough for my trip. 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
1: Three brothers in a fire, willing to die for their faith. But you were with them in the fire, and they walked out the next day.

I'm Cece on Family Life Radio, and I know this one thing for certain. God will make a way when it feels like there is no way. 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

0: I'm Cece on Family Life Radio, and yesterday I acquired 42 yards of like industrial fabric. It was in my favorite color, mustard yellow. $15. Could I pass that up? No, I could not. Now I'm just dreaming of what I could or should do with it. A little follow-up to that. After I acquired the beautiful fabric, I found a love seat couch in a shape that I really like at a different thrift store, and I really wanted to buy that and convince myself that I really could figure out how to reupholster something if I put my mind to it. My husband said no. Cece, no, we're not doing that. Nope. So I'm going to have to craft my way to something else a little less intense, I think, than reupholstering an entire couch. What projects are you working on this summer?
1: Hey, this is Kankel Fritz from the Family Life Radio Morning Show. And earlier this year, I had the opportunity to see the amazing work of compassion while visiting the slums in Kenya. I saw children living in conditions that are unimaginable to us here in America. They're hungry, don't have access to safe drinking water, and they can't attend school. It was really hard to see. But all of this changes when you sponsor a child for just $43 a month. And the best part? Since all compassion projects happen in the local church, the child you sponsor will learn about Jesus. And then families are like, why are these people in America helping my child? And who's this Jesus? Next thing you know, parents are in church giving their hearts to the Lord. I'm not joking. This is a reality. And all for just $43 a month? Will you pray about it and then text the word CHILD to 58326 and see pictures of the Compassion Child of the Day? That's the word CHILD to 58326 or go to myflr.org.
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1: I

0: What is so incredibly hard to find in the grocery store other than pine nuts? We've all agreed on that. I'm Cece on Family Life Radio. Jenny said Velveeta. She goes, I buy it like every couple of years to make a sausage dip that my husband loves, but there is not a single rhyme or reason as to where it might be in the store. Sometimes it's on an end cap. Sometimes it's on a shelf. I've struggled to find Velveeta too. Now come to think about it. What about you? 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

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We're chatting about impossible items to locate in a grocery store. 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

0: 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My name is Cece. Oh, you have opinions on items that are super hard to find in a grocery store. Every Christmas Eve, which by the way, is 6 months from today.
1: What?
0: I know. Every Christmas Eve, I make a sausage egg casserole. You have to soak it overnight and then you bake it first thing in the morning. And we have it after we open our Christmas presents. And you use Pepperidge Farm stuffing mix in a bag as the bread on the bottom. I can never find it in the grocery store. It's not where the stovetop is, right? Why wouldn't the two be together? I don't know. I don't know why Pepperidge Farm stuffing mix in a bag is nowhere near the stovetop. I don't know. Who designs grocery stores? I don't know. Let's have a word. Would you add anything to the list? What is so hard to find at the grocery store?
2: Offenses happen every day, whether it's a careless word, a selfish decision, or a betrayal of trust. And letting that wound fester, well, it only hurts you. I was reading in the Bible where it says that if you have a complaint against someone, you should forgive, just as God has forgiven you. It's hard, but you encourage your kids to take medicine, even if they don't like the taste, because you know they'll feel so much better. Simply put, forgiveness is God's healing ointment. 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
1: 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How did she find Jesus? 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
3: I am a 24/7 caregiver for my elderly ill mom. There are times when I'm living away from my husband out of state in order to take care of my mom. So that's a stressor, and watching my mom give up and cry and suffer. She's even fearful almost on a daily basis now, which is different for her. But there are times when I have trouble finding peace.
4: You know, we've done surveys of listeners to Intentional Living, to our radio network, and one of the top responses is that, like Marion, people are seeking for peace today. You know, we look around the world, there's not much peace. There's not peace in the streets of America or in the streets of the world, and we see so much devastation, and I don't want to bring you down with listing them because you know what they are. Peace is something that is sought after, and of course, we know that the world will never experience peace outside of a relationship with Christ, and that's our prayer. Such a heavy burden on my own heart, because I recognize that when we make intentional decisions, knowing God's intention, asking the right questions, listening to God and to good counsel, making a decision, doing the next right one thing, we're going to make mistakes, we're going to have good days and bad days, the world is going to swirl around us, but we can have peace in the midst of the storm. In fact, I think of that passage in Philippians 4:7, where Paul says that the peace of God, which transcends all understanding, his prayer was that it will guard your hearts and your minds in Christ Jesus. He was praying that, and then went on to say, and so therefore, whatever is right and pure and admirable and praiseworthy and of good report, to think on such things. The power of making that decision that I'm going to find peace in Christ, and then I'm going to tell myself the truth. So the question today, what are some things that you do to experience peace in your life? Is it scripture, prayer? Is it telling yourself the truth? What else? I hope you'll join us live on our storyline at 888-888-1717. Today's program, we got some great archive calls ready to go from a best of show. And so we want your calls on our comment line. Please share with us at 888-888-1717. So you can be a part of today's program. Finding peace, you know, and one of my goals through this ministry is that we're going to find more couples finding peace, people finding peace with their finances and their workplace, with their health and their relationships. No matter what you're facing, that you can find the power and the presence of peace in your life. So again, what are some things that you do to experience peace? 888-888-1717.
3: My husband and I have been listening to your show for a couple of years, and it has made an immense difference in our lives to be doing that, because we've actually put into practical application intentional living, and it's created an atmosphere of peace in our home.
5: Well, good. Tell me some things you're doing to be intentional in your home.
3: Well, we've made lots of lists about our priorities and about the things that waste our lives, our time, our effort, our finances. We eliminated a lot of confusion about where we were going in our lives. Just having so much clutter all the time going on that you never had any joy and never had any peace. And we've learned that peace is our greatest commodity. We've even made more time to spend with our family and also more time in ministry. And it's just made a real difference for us.
5: We get so, you know, our lives can get just so full of stuff. And in the process, we lose that contentment. We lose that sense of peace because we're just so caught up in the stuff of life. So let's talk. What are you doing to find peace, to experience peace in your life? Or maybe you ain't. Let's find out. Marion, welcome to the program.
3: Hi, Dr. Andy. Yes, I'm one of those that ain't.
5: Ain't, huh? Yeah. Welcome to the club. It's there. What's happening? What's happening, my dear?
3: Well, I am a 24/7 caregiver for my elderly ill mom.
5: Wow.
3: Well,
5: you don't have to say anything beyond that. I mean, I think every person gets that. I mean, that's pretty overwhelming. How do you handle that?
3: Well, I don't handle it well sometimes. Sometimes I do. Jeremiah 17:14 is a scripture that I keep very near and dear to me.
5: Why don't you say it for us? What is that verse?
3: Heal me, Lord, and I will be healed. Save me, and I will be saved, for you are the one I praise.
5: Mm.
3: And I pray that over my mom and for my mom. It gives me great peace. It was put on my heart when she fell ill last year, and it's put on my heart quite often, and I know that her strength and my strength going through this illness and her end of life is not my own, yeah. And it's not her own, and God has us cradled every moment, but there are times when I'm living away from my husband out of state in order to take care of my mom, so that's a stressor, and medical expenses and living expenses are tight, and watching my mom give up and cry and suffer as she does, and she's even fearful almost on a daily basis now, which is different for her, and so there are times when I'm not at peace and I don't sleep. Yeah. She doesn't sleep well, so I don't sleep, and the responsibilities mount up. But I know that God has us every minute. He cradles us. He has shown us such strength that we wouldn't have. Yeah. But there are times when I have trouble finding peace.
5: Yeah.
3: And I get tired and I get overwhelmed and anxious.
5: And I think that adds to it. I know for myself, Marion, when I get tired and I can't, and the piling on starts in your mind. It's kind of like piling on. You know, you get one thought and then there's one issue and then there's this issue and then there's that issue and then it starts to pile on. And here's what I think, and just to pass on what I really heard last night was a reminder of the fact that when Paul was quoting Christ and saying, my grace is sufficient for you and my power will be released into your life, that's at the moment when you need it. And I think so often what happens with these feelings of worry and fear, it's because we think about the past that we can't change and the future that we haven't lived yet. And when you're in a situation like you're in, Marion, where it's a day-to-day, it's learning every day to learn to live for this moment, this hour. And because you don't really know what tomorrow's going to bring.
3: Right.
5: And that's not an experience for those of us who like to plan and prepare and look to the future and get the big picture and where we're going and be intentional. And that's why we come back to saying that, you know, sometimes the distance that we have to live is the end of our nose.
3: Right.
5: And living today. So can I pray with you, Marion?
3: I'm sorry?
5: Can I pray with you?
3: Absolutely. Thank you.
5: Lord, I do pray for Marion. She, like many of us today, struggle with this because there are challenges right in front of us, right in front of our face this moment. And we feel out of control sometimes. That's a big part of it. Lord, you know that ultimately you're in control and we're not. I just ask in Marion's case that you'll give her peace today. Give her peace in the midst of the storm. Give her comfort. Be with her mom. And for every person listening today, too, that they will truly experience your peace in their life for today, in Christ's name.
3: Amen. Thank you, Dr. Andy. Christ tells us that, come to me, those who are heavy burdened, and I will give you peace, and I know that he will, and I appreciate every moment that he is with me, and I know that he's with me every second, and with my mom.
5: That's good. Well, we'll keep praying for you, Marion. Thanks for your call.
3: Thank you. Thank you. God bless. Have a great day.
5: You're welcome. Hey, pretty heavy today, you know. But that's where life is. Maybe not for you today. You might be little bit up on the scale there where things are going pretty well, but there's times we get knocked off. And so today's a, for those of you up the scale a little bit on the ladder, things are okay. Listen and learn, because these are the lessons you can learn to help prepare you for the days when you do get kicked off the ladder. Because it comes. It's part of life. Intentional living. What one thing do you do? What one thing have you do you do, or you have become, or you have learned about finding peace in your life? 888-888-1717.
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5: You know, today, when we think about peace, there's a passage in Philippians chapter 4 that I land on often when it comes to helping people who are facing challenges in their life and difficulties in their life, and including myself, because Paul tells us here in Philippians 4, remembering where he wrote this from prison, and talking about rejoicing in the Lord in verse 4, always, he says, and I'll say it again, rejoice. And then he goes on to say, let your gentleness be evident to all. The Lord is near. Do not be anxious about anything, but in everything, by prayer and petition, with thanksgiving, present your request to God, and then the peace of God, which transcends all understanding, will guard your hearts and your minds in Christ Jesus. And so he's really laying out here a process for us. I call a little bit of a formula for dealing with tough times in your life. Finally, brothers, whatever is true, Paul says, whatever is noble, whatever is right and pure, whatever is lovely, whatever is admirable, if anything is excellent or praiseworthy, think about such things. Whatever you have learned or received or heard from me or seen in me, put it into practice, and the God of peace will be with you. Listen to the formula. This is a little three-step formula he takes us through. He says, first of all, pray daily. Ask humbly. Give with thanksgiving. You know, give the thanksgiving daily. Boy, that's an attitude shift, isn't it? When we turn back to an attitude of thanksgiving. And then tell yourself the truth in verse 8. So he's dealing with prayer. He's dealing with our attitude. He's dealing with praise. He's dealing with our thinking. And boy, I'll tell you, that's a powerful series of punches when it comes to dealing with worry or whatever it may be, the things that rob your peace in your life. We're talking about being intentional peace today. How do you find it? What is it that you have experienced that works for you? 888-888-1717 is my number.
3: Hi, my name is LaWanda, and something that I am doing is I'm seeking God everywhere. Like, I'm searching out scriptures in the Bible that's pertaining to my lifestyle, and, you know, even just something about me being a young woman, loneliness. I'm looking up scriptures to find that, then I'm going in, and I'm relating myself to stories that are in the Bible as an example. I'm speaking out, so I'm speaking things in my life. I'm casting things out of my life. I'm just really, really taking the initiative to know who God really is and to accept Him as my Father. So just to really get into the supernatural side of things, and not just the natural, but even when people tell you that, hey, you can't do that, but in Christ, all things are possible. So I realized that even in, like, everyday speaking with people, like, even the negative, I learned how to tune the negative out. And I learned how to apply the word of God on top of that. So it has really blessed my life, as well as I have overcame a lot of things. And I'm just excited for what God has in my life. And I thank you, Intentional Living, for giving me this opportunity to share with you.
4: Well, thank you for taking time to tell us your story. I was thinking as you were sharing with us there how the world in which we live, people who don't know Christ, they rejected faith. I don't know how you live in any sort of peace. And of course, we know that people hide it with drugs and alcohol and activities and success and money. And, well, you know the list. The list of things that people pursue to try to find that peace. And what we know is that it's momentary. And the kind of peace that we're talking about isn't that momentary peace. It's something that's there no matter what's going on. And you know people like that, don't you? People that, I don't know, someone in your family or church, or you just know someone that just, no matter what's going on, they have that peace. It's not denial. They're aware of what's going on in the world, and they confront issues, but they just live in that world of peace, and it's a beautiful thing. I know some people that they look at us as Christians and think we're in a state of denial. You know, we just live in this la-la land of faith, and everything's going to be okay, que sera, sera, spiritually. And yet we know, those of us who are followers of Christ, that we live in a tough time. We know we face a lot of the issues, all the issues the world faces, but there's something deep inside of us, that faith that we have in Christ and what the Holy Spirit does that empowers us, that allows us to find peace. That's a question, Christian. Do you find peace? If not, as you choose to be intentional in your faith, there's where you're going to find the peace that will transcend all the confusion of the world today. Because ultimately, when you think about it, if you take any formula, any of us, you know, you've been through math and calculus and algebra and so on in college or school, you know, when you got a formula like expectations minus reality equals disappointment, the only way you can change the answer here is to change one of these two things. Right? You can either change reality or you can change your expectation. Those are the only two things you can do to deal with disappointment. And sometimes we can't do that. Sometimes we can't change reality. Reality is what it is, but we can change our expectations. And sometimes we need to change reality because the expectations are legitimate.
5: Dealing with discouragement in your life, that's the teaching this month, you know, really overcoming discouragement. It's up on our member site at theintentionallife.com. 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This message is needed. And as a listener-supported ministry, we're counting down literally the hours to the end of our fiscal year on June 30th. And I just talked to Mac in our business department, and he says that as of right now, here's what's left to reach the goal, to reach the need for the ministry for intentional living, $19,724. That's about as precise as we can get. And every dollar goes to help us reach more people. In these next few days, that's what's required, what's needed to be able to continue the funding level for the ministry. And can I ask you to pray about joining us with the most positive, generous gift you can? Perhaps it's a 13th month gift as a monthly member, adding 1 month to it right now, or maybe being generous with your single gift as we close out this year. I want to send you the same little wristband that I wear that says one thing as a reminder of the power of one thing every day to bring glory to God and benefit to myself and family. And I want to send you one to say thank you, but you got to call 888-888-1717 during business hours, 888-888-1717, or go to theintentionallife.com and click on the little donate icon. 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And thank you for being a part of the victory as you call and join us right now.
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5: Okay, Carly's on the line in Missouri. Hi, Carly.
8: Hi, Hi, how are you?
5: Good, good. Welcome to the program.
8: Thank you for having me.
5: You're welcome. You wanted to respond to what you heard from Marion.
8: Yeah, I had to smile because I'm not going through that exact situation, but I'm going through something that's a lot like it. My grandmother, back in November, took a very serious decline in health, and she had taken two serious declines in health previously where she'd ended up in the hospital. And due to my grandfather passed away in December, and she took care of him every day of her life before he passed away, and he had Alzheimer's. And so there was a lot of giving up, just a lot of things, and not due to anyone's fault, but she ended up with extreme malnourishment and bed sores and just a lot of issues. And all during this, my dad has been diagnosed with cancer. My nephew has been hospitalized due to mental health issues. I've had a sick kid. I own a daycare and do photography and try to raise three kids and be married.
5: Wow. There's a stress-filled life. So how do you find peace?
8: Right now, it's taking time in the morning by myself. And it's generally getting up at 5 o'clock in the morning, going to the gym. I have some gals that I'm doing the Daniel plan with. And I meet one of them there. And we work out. And then I meet with somebody on Wednesdays. But it's coming down to having a support system. People who I can call and say, I'm overwhelmed. I don't know how to handle this. I'm only 29 years old. How do I help someone make the decision that she needs to go to a care facility who, in essence, raised me for 6 years? How do I help her? Because I'm the closest relative other than the person she's living with. There's just a lot to it. And it's been my church family. It's been the people who I've gone to and said, you know what, I don't know what to do. I'm going to cry. And having those people who are going to give me that godly support, who are going to say, you know what, God is for you. And I heard today a song that it says, you are for me. Carrie Job, it was on her album. And it's, I know you are for me. And I think that in the chaos, it would be really easy for me to say, God, where are you? I shouldn't have to make these decisions. I have a kid who has learned from disabilities. Where are you? What am I supposed to be doing with that? And it's been fun because I know God for me because he's stepped in and has given me so many resources. And it's that reaching out of saying, I need help. I can't cope here. This isn't. And that's the joy of a church family. And that's the joy of having somebody there who will look at you and say, you know what? I've been there and we're going to get through this.
5: Well, that's it. God put us into community, Carly, and tends for us to be in community. He's right from the beginning. He says it's not good for man to be alone. Built the first family, and from there, community has developed. The church is a community, and having friends, having family, this is community, and it's a good reminder that in the process of all the challenges, when you have people around you can bounce off of and pray with and be encouraged by, it makes a huge difference in your life. It really does. Carly, thank you for your call. I got to move up to Mary here, but thank you for your call.
8: Thank you.
5: All right, appreciate it. Let me go to Mary. Mary, welcome to the program. What's your question or comment today?
9: Comment. Going through, God wanted to teach me about grace. I mean, I read the Bible. I love his word. I love him. But I always felt I was unlovable. And definitely taught at an early age. Awful neighbors moved in. I've been treated very wrongly by a friend who was, or is a Christian, just a lot of things, a horrible.
5: So you wrestle with feeling peace in your life.
9: I wrestle with trying to like myself or love myself, and I have scriptures because I do read. And one of the scriptures that hit me for a loop was to love your neighbor as you love yourself. Well, I always thought that loving yourself wasn't God's word, and but now I read that and I'm like, that's where I need to begin.
5: Well, and as we shared a little bit ago, Mary, the scripture here is very clear in Philippians. I mean, if we're talking about, you know, we all bring garbage into life. We all bring stuff through our lives that can sidetrack us. I you know, there's very few people that get through a lifetime without being unscathed with things that can just knock you right off your track. And I think sometimes people have a certain personality that tend to, you know, ride above it than others. You know, I tend to be a little more philosophical, so I can get sucked into some of that thinking. But it, you know, it comes back to what we've talked about. I'd say to everyone, to you, Mary, to everybody who's called, everybody who's listening, whatever it is that you're facing, it could be, you know, unkind neighbors, it could be people that have been unfair to you, it could be cancer, it could be a lost job. I look at it this way. If you take a ladder and at the top you put the person with the absolute worst situation in the world, and you look down at the bottom and someone just on the first rung with hardly any problems, wherever we come in that ladder, there's always someone above us and usually someone below us. And so we recognize that as Christians, we get to a place where we say, Lord, we have to trust in you completely. And I really encourage everyone, as we come to the end of the program today, to take Philippians chapter 4, begin with about verse 4 through 8. Get Philippians 4 through 8. Read it, study it, and really apply it to your life. And see what God does for you.
10: Hi, my name is Candace, and I'm from Michigan. And the one intentional thing that I have been doing to have peace is getting in the Word every day and committing to that. We have three little kids under 5, and we have went through some struggles. And I made the choice to get in the Word every day, and it has trickled down in all of our areas of life. Brought me and my husband closer together, and really has given me peace and trust in God through all the mess, all the struggles. So I just want to praise God for that.
5: Hey, listen, that one decision that you followed through on, Candace, obviously has made a difference in your life. Thank you for sharing it with us. In fact, I would throw out to all of our Intentional Living listeners today, wherever you are in the world, if you're willing to say, hey, I know one thing, or I'm going to pray about one thing for the next 30 days that I know would make a difference in my walk with Christ or in my marriage or finances or family or whatever it may be, and you'll make a commitment to one thing for 30 days, I'd 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Just share with us what your one thing is so we can pray with you, and we'll get this to you. 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And so if you're thinking about the power of one thing, thinking about intentional living, can I encourage you to respond today? 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Today, experiencing peace. I have to tell you, I struggle with this. I get wrapped up in the world because I'm a head person. And, you know, we're talking about head, heart, and hand. I'm a head person. I get wrapped up with thinking and analyzing and trying to fix problems. And it's easy for me to get lost in that and to rest and find peace in Him. So I'll join you in that journey this month. Hey, thanks for being a part of the program, for your prayers and support. I and the rest of the team will be back again next time, right here on Intentional Living.
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Here Michael W. Smith talks about who God is. He works miracles. He keeps his promises. He's a light in the darkness. 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

0: Matt Maher, gonna be all right on Family Life Radio. All right, I'm Cece, and I can hardly believe it, but 6 months from today, Christmas Eve. I know, right? Every Christmas, my sisters and I, I've got three of them, we get together for something we call Best Day of the Year. And we call off of work. Sorry, Kink. we hang out at someone's house. We all bring junk food and we watch those sappy Christmas movies. So I heard that this weekend, Hallmark is doing a marathon of the Christmas movies and they've added four new ones in. So I think I'm going to text the sisters. And I'm gonna like, we should have this event in the summer too. We should have Best Day of the Year twice because it really is the best day of the year. 6 months from now, y'all, it's Christmas.
1: 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Because everyone who asks receives. You don't have to do it alone. Through prayer, you can ask God for what you need in life, and He's there to help. 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

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It's a good one too. Here's Big Daddy Weave.

0: Family Life Radio. Okay, today's mom tip is a mom tip takeover from Gabby. 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
1: I just watched a video where I saw somebody come up with the concept of a late over. And instead of a sleepover, because her child really wanted it for her birthday, instead of a sleepover, they did where everybody stayed until 10 p.m. and then everybody went home. And I just want to know where this was as a kid, because I was calling my mom at 2 a.m. saying, get me out these people's houses. I don't know these people like this. Why am I here? I can't sleep. This is so uncomfortable. Do you know how many times my mother had to come get me from sleepovers? And yet she still let me do it because I wanted to be included, but she knew that she was going to have to wake up and come get me.
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4: 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They're just a work in progress. But next, it's plug in. 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And then the big one, I think, besides that, is grow in your own character and your own boundaries. 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

0: 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My name is Cece. I'm really trying to live out that verse in Philippians, which really says not to worry about anything. Here's the thing. If you're a sports parent, this is the time of year you start to worry. Club tryouts are next month for baseball. And the whispering is happening. There's the people going on a walk. You know what they're talking about. Who's staying? Are you staying with the team? You trying out for that other club? You know, they had a really great record this year. Our club didn't do so good. You know, who really should play down? So-and-so. You know who should really play up? Well, my kid, of course. You know how it is. You know what? You guys, I'm worried about it, too. I'm worried about it. I'm worried about the right spot for my kid. I'm worried about, you know, the coach, all the things. Is this coach going to be, you know, all the stuff. So instead, this year, instead of worrying about it, I'm literally going to pray about club, baseball club for my kid. And I just want to invite you this summer, like just pray about everything. And then here's the key, stop worrying about it. Give it to God. Just give it to God. He cares about your kid too.
1: Hey, Mom.
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2: 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I'd feel much better if we could donate it.
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1: 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So how did she get sober? 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

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I am on a self-imposed spending freeze because this is a big week for sales. 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

0: Family Life Radio. I'm Cece, and it's a big week for sales. And if your social media feed looks anything like mine, it's links and I bought this last year, changed my life. It's on discount for Amazon Prime, whatever. Here's the thing. I don't need anything. I do not need anything. I really don't. So I'm putting myself on a spending freeze, and I'm not going to be swayed by the internet telling me I need a bunch of stuff to make my life happy and improve my life. So I don't know. It's just something like I'm personally convicted about, that the Lord is speaking to me about. If there's been something you've had your eye on and now is the time to grab it, great. It's just that for me, I don't actually need anything. I mentioned this earlier in the show. I did splurge $15 on a bolt of 42 yards of fabric at a discount store yesterday. I got that. That should wet my whistle. You know what I mean? That should keep me satiated so I don't have to spend a bunch of money on Amazon this week.
1: 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Switch's Song Symphony puts it this way. 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So trust God to turn your missteps into the right steps. 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

0: 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I'm Cece. I recently heard about someone who is giving a theme to his entire summer. I can't remember what his theme was, but it reminded me yesterday when my husband made this offhanded comment like, you know what July is going to be? Easy breezy July-Z-Y-Z is what he said. And I was like, that's it. I started snapping my fingers. I'm like, that's our theme. That's our theme. Let's make July easy breezy July-Z-Y-Z. It means nothing, but what it means for us is let's just exhale in July. Going to Michigan. I mean, if you've been to Michigan in July, there's no better place in the entire world. Easy breezy, July-Z-Y-Z, right? Theme it up. Add more whimsy back into your life. You take things so seriously. What would you name as a theme for your July?
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2: 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He's worthy of all of our praise, all of our strength. The Bible instructs us to love him with all of our heart, soul, and mind. Why? Because he deserves nothing less. He is worthy of it all.
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0: Family Life Radio. I'm Sam. 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

0: Today is 1 year I have been sober and 1 year since I gave my life to the Lord.
1: That's Shannon. So how did she get sober? How did she find Jesus? It's an amazing story. 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

0: He's walking with you, Jordan St. Cyr, on Family Funded Family Life Radio. Sam here, encouraging each other in joy. What is bringing you joy? 888-888-9976. Pastor Dale, what's bringing it?
1: The joy that I have, not only because of Jesus, but also my wife and I have just completed 59 years of married life.
0: Yay!
1: And I want to say that my wife is a very special lady. Her name is Jamie. She's just amazing.
0: Jamie.
1: Also want to know the fact that God has continued to keep us safe. Over 22 different major medical issues between us.
0: Mm.
1: And yet the Lord has brought us through each time. And we continue to serve God and to pray and to minister to people on a daily basis.
0: That is awesome. So there it is. True love. And then the truest love. What's bringing you joy? 888-888-9976.
2: 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And earlier this year, I had the opportunity to see the amazing work of compassion while visiting the slums in Kenya. I saw children living in conditions that are unimaginable to us here in America. 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But all of this changes when you sponsor a child for just $43 a month. And the best part? 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And then families are like, why are these people in America helping my child? And who's this Jesus? Next thing you know, parents are in church giving their hearts to the Lord. 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That's the word CHILD to 58326 or go to myflr.org.
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4: 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Glory to God, this is all His doing. In God, there's hope.
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0: 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I love hanging out with you. My name is Sam, and this is Forrest Frank.
1: I've got so much to be thankful for. Look, I got a

Family Life Radio in Acts 2. It says, I saw the Lord always before me. Because he is at my right hand, I will not be shaken. Therefore, my heart is glad and my tongue rejoices. My body will also rest in hope.

0: This I know, Ryan Stevenson on Family Funded Family Life Radio. How are you? Halfway through the work week. 888-888-9976. My name is Sam. Some good news. Over half of Americans say that their parent is their best friend. This was especially focused on people who are hanging out with their older parents. And they said that 58% of them just love spending time with their mom or their dad more than ever before. And that's encouraging. And I say that too, because a lot of times my mom is someone who doesn't want to inconvenience anyone. She's used to being the one who gives. And so when you give to someone like that, it takes a while because they're not used to that. Just want to say, moms and dads, if you have kids who want to hang out with you and do things for you and be with you, that's genuine. You're our best friend.
1: Hey, what's good, everybody? It's your buddy Isaac for Youth Haven. And today, it's the top five things kids love about Youth Haven in the summer. Let's go. 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
1: Hi. So I'm sitting here doing crafts with my son, Castiel, and he wanted me to call in and give our joy report or what gives us joy.
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1: 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So how did she get sober? 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

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I'm Sam. If you ever need prayer, you can go to myflr.org and click Need Prayer. Praying right now for Rochelle on the prayer wall. She says, I'm trying to discern what my next step in career is, and I'm feeling a little discouraged. Praying for you, Rochelle.

0: 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My name is Sam. This morning we had our chapel with Dr. Randy Carlson, and he was just reminding, you know, we can look for truth in a lot of places, but there's only one place where you get it straight from the source, reading the Bible. 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

Here is my weird question for you. Is there something that you wish your mom and dad had taught you, but they didn't? And there's a gap right there. We're going to talk about it coming up. 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

0: Jamie McDonald on Family Funded Family Life Radio. So glad to hang out with you. My name is Sam. Back in the day, you would have a grandpa or a dad who taught you the family trade, and it would be passed down to generations so kids would know how to do stuff. And now we don't always have that. There's something popping up in England that's making a difference. It could actually work really well here. They're called repair cafes, where you bring your small appliances that don't work and they have people there who teach you how to repair them yourself. They teach you how to fix shoes like a cobbler. They teach you how to make stuff. We could call these mom and dad cafes. We should set this up. I want to start it. There are a few things on my list that I missed learning. How about you? What would you want to learn at a mom and dad cafe? Or what would you want to teach? 888-888-9976.
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1: 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But I'm reminded of Galatians and the fruits of the Spirit, all the things that Jesus was. And ultimately, my end goal is to be less like me and more like Jesus.
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1: 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I'm thankful for my wife, Nina. We're newly married.
0: Congratulations.
1: And we just love the Lord, and we want to praise Him and thank Him for everything and all of our children. And we pray for peace and joy for everybody.
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0: Beautiful Laura story. 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Thank you for being here. My number is 888-888-9976. My name is Sam. Our daughter Zoe is working on public speaking. And one of the most important things they tell you in public speaking is how you present yourself at the beginning, because that's how people know who you are and why it matters. So she was preparing something she's going to share with my husband and me. And she begins it like this. Hi, my name is Zoe. I'm a stay-at-home daughter. Anything she said after that was completely lost. I like dancing. What? Stay-at-home daughter? Yes, you are.
1: There are two things that you need to do to maintain balance in an out-of-balanced world. Hi, I'm Dr. Randy Carlson with an Intentional Living Minute. 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But these two things will help. Take the long view and the short view. In other words, be focused on the things that are important 3 months, 6 months, a year from now. I know it's hard to know what's going to be out there in 3 or 6 months, but to the extent that you can, plan for the long view, but then take the short view today. What one thing can you do today that'll help move you in that direction? When these are in balance, you're going to be more motivated, more focused, and more at peace. And when you do those two things, that's intentional living.
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My name is Sam. I hope your summer is going great. I hope it includes hanging out with other people, whether it's over a barbecue grill or at a picnic table or in a church. Let's get together. We love

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1: 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So how did she get sober? How did she find Jesus? It's an amazing story. 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

Family Life Radio. I'm Sam. What brings you joy? Pastor Dale is checking in with his sweet response to that question. Coming up after Joseph O'Brien, ICU.

0: Joseph O'Brien, ICU on Family Funded Family Life Radio. Hi, Sam here. What brings you joy? 888-888-9976. Pastor Dale, what's doing it for you?
1: The joy that I have, not only because of Jesus, but also my wife and I have just completed 59 years of married life.
0: Oh.
1: And I want to say that my wife is a very special lady. Her name is Jamie. She's just amazing. I also want to know the fact that God has continued to keep us safe. Over 22 different major medical issues between us.
0: Wow.
1: And yet the Lord has brought us through each time. And we continue to serve God and to pray and to minister to people on a daily basis.
0: That is amazing. Faithful Pastor Dale and his beautiful wife, Jamie, 59 years of marriage, shining brightly. Not because they didn't have any troubles, but all in the middle of them because they're showing who he is. Sometimes if you get into things that are hard, it's a lot easier to talk about who your God is because you have credibility with people who are going through things that are hard. So, going strong. What's bringing you joy? 888-888-9976.
2: I travel a lot for work, which means I need to plan what I'm going to wear and intentionally pack enough for my trip. Hi, this is Bill Scott with Family Life Radio. And I've never just thrown a bunch of clothes into a suitcase and hoped for the best. The same principle applies when it comes to creating short-term financial goals. A short-term financial goal is usually completed within a few months or a few years. It may be something like a wedding expense or going on vacation. It's important to clearly define the goal. Just like my suitcase, I need to have clarity about how much I want to pack and how long I'll be gone. It's the same with a short-term financial goal, knowing how much to save and how long it will take. If there's more than one short-term goal, prioritize them based on what's most realistic and sustainable. Budget for goals as if they were rent or utilities. Treating goals like bills helps to keep progress steady. 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

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They're also coming to Roswell, New Mexico, and Phoenix, Arizona. 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Hey.